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You've got Elkins' greatest hits. 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Music coming up from Jackson Browne, Somebody's Baby, Pointer Sisters, He's So Shy. Right now, it's Dido.

0: 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It's Elkin's Greatest Hits. I've got them stacked, racked, and ready to rock. Right after the break, Journey, Miley Cyrus, Human League, all coming up on 94.7 WELK.
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2: Here's the Metro News AccuWeather forecast. Tonight will be rather cloudy, warm, and humid with a chance of a thunderstorm developing late. The low will be around 67 degrees. Tomorrow, expect humid conditions with a chance of a thunderstorm in a few areas. The morning will start off cloudy, but there will be intervals of bright sunshine in the afternoon. The high will reach 82 degrees. Tomorrow night will be mainly cloudy, warm, and humid with the possibility of a late-night thunderstorm in some parts of the area. The low will be about 69 degrees. For weather anytime, download the AccuWeather app. For Metro News, I'm meteorologist Jason Catarina.
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0: 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Coming up, we've got a couple of crazy songs back to back. 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

0: Oh, what a great combo that is. West Virginia's own Bill Withers with Grover Washington Jr. Just the two of us. That's what it is. Till midnight tonight, anyway. Music coming up from Lifehouse. I've also got Whitney Houston. So stand by, stay tuned. Don't you move. 94.7 WELK. Okay, you can move.
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2: Here's the Metro News AccuWeather forecast. Tonight will be rather cloudy, warm, and humid with a chance of a thunderstorm developing late. The low will be around 67 degrees. Tomorrow, expect humid conditions with a chance of a thunderstorm in a few areas. The morning will start off cloudy, but there will be intervals of bright sunshine in the afternoon. The high will reach 82 degrees. Tomorrow night will be mainly cloudy, warm, and humid with the possibility of a late night thunderstorm in some parts of the area. The low will be about 69 degrees. For weather anytime, download the AccuWeather app. For Metro News, I'm meteorologist Jason Caterina.
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0: The one and only Whitney, 94.7 WELK, Elkins Greatest Hits. Kind of wrapping up the 9 o'clock hour. Music coming up from Faith Hill. I've got Carly Simon, little George Michael for you too. 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

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Music on the way from Madonna. Got Bruce Hornsby in the range as we kick the 10 o'clock hour with music from Adele.

0: Bruce Hornsby in the range, little mandolin rain. 94.7 WELK. You've got Elkin's greatest hits cruising through the 10 o'clock hour on a Tuesday. I've got Richard Marx coming up, music from Coldplay. And we'll do some Kenny Loggins here on 94.7 WELK.
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0: 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Roger in on your Tuesday. I got a couple of songs back to back here that kind of go together. Sophie B. Hawkins with As I Lay Me Down and Fleetwood Mac's Dreams on 94.7 WELK.
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3: Here's the Metro News AccuWeather forecast. Tonight will be rather cloudy, warm, and humid with a chance of a thunderstorm developing late. The low will be around 67 degrees. Tomorrow, expect humid conditions with a chance of a thunderstorm in a few areas. The morning will start off cloudy, but there will be intervals of bright sunshine in the afternoon. The high will reach 82 degrees. Tomorrow night will be mainly cloudy, warm, and humid with the possibility of a late-night thunderstorm in some parts of the area. The low will be about 69 degrees. For weather anytime, download the AccuWeather app. For Metro News, I'm meteorologist Jason Caterina.
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0: Stevie Nicks, Fleetwood Mac, Dreams, 94.7 WELK. Kind of winding through the 10 o'clock hour. I've got music from James Blunt coming up. 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

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Hey, we're into the 11 o'clock hour. I have got Cher coming up. Music from the Police. But right now, it's Bruno Mars.

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0: Stevie Wonder, 94.7 WELK. It's Elkins' greatest hits. Roger with you on a Tuesday night, or what's left of it. There's not much. Stick around. I've got music from Natasha Bedingfield coming up and a group called Will to Power. 94.7 WELK.
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2: Here's the Metro News AccuWeather forecast. Tonight will be rather cloudy, warm, and humid with a chance of a thunderstorm developing late. The low will be around 67 degrees. Tomorrow, expect humid conditions with a chance of a thunderstorm in a few areas. The morning will start off cloudy, but there will be intervals of bright sunshine in the afternoon. The high will reach 82 degrees. Tomorrow night will be mainly cloudy, warm, and humid with the possibility of a late-night thunderstorm in some parts of the area. The low will be about 69 degrees. For weather, anytime, download the AccuWeather app. For Metro News, I'm meteorologist Jason Catarina.
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0: Will to Power. That's a little medley there. 94.7 WELK. Well, I tell you what, friends, my time is just about up. It's been fun, but I'm done. I got Chicago in the lineup, BJ Thomas and Mariah Carey, and the music rolls on all night long. Have yourself a great night, everybody, because I'm done. I'm gone. I'm history. I'm a ghost. I'm out of here. I will see you here tomorrow night. We'll get you over the hump on 94.7 WELK.
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1: The greatest hits of all time.

There's Heart and These Dreams. Hey, thanks for having us on. Certainly appreciate the company around here tonight. And from Taylor Swift, yeah, one of her many big hits, it's You Belong With Me.

0: It's Paul Davis and I Go Crazy. All right, well, have you heard this story? At Cumberland High School, among their 72 graduates last week, there were five sets of twins. What the heck is in the water there?
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0: and Stan Cinquain. All right, well, we're just hearing about it now, but apparently they actually split up several months ago. You know, Ariana Grande and Ethan Slater have split up after dating for the past 3 years.
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Lionel Richie. Hey, thanks for having us on tonight as we slowly work our way towards that Wednesday morning. And from Say You, Say Me to Water Under the Bridge, it's Adele.

0: is Fleetwood Mac and Everywhere. All right, well, I guess complete about faces are okay to do. The attorney who helped lead Republican Ken Paxton's defense during his 2023 impeachment trial is now apparently endorsing Paxton's opponent.
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0: It's Taylor Dane, and I'll always love you. All right, well, it's just an advertisement, right? But it is kind of a piece of history when it comes to New York City. The 60-year-old Macy's billboard in New York City's Herald Square is being torn down this week.
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0: It's If I Can't Have You. Well, thanks for having us on as we head up on the top of the hour. Well, apparently once the New York Knicks are done using Madison Square Garden, there's going to be another teeny tiny event going on inside there. That would be the Taylor Swift, Travis Kelce marriage. Well, it'll be one of the spots they're exchanging vows at.
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George Benson and Lady Love Me One More Time. All right, well, you remember the White House Correspondents' Dinner that got interrupted by that gunman on April 25th? Well, that dinner has now been rescheduled for July 24th.

0: Elton John, and I guess that's why they call it the blues. All right, well, this is certainly sad news. The 35-year-old British songwriter named Talay Riley, who actually wrote songs for both Dua Lipa and Britney Spears, died last Friday in London, due to foul play.
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0: They're in the Eagles, and I can't tell you why. Well, a big congrats to Golden Tempo for winning the Belmont Stakes over this past weekend. Yeah, Golden Tempo, if you remember, won the Kentucky Derby earlier in the year, too. So 2 out of 3 Triple Crown races. That horse sat out the Preakness. I wonder if they're thinking now, boy, we really should have ran in the Preakness. Winning the Triple Crown is a pretty big deal.
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0: Michael Jackson, and I Just Can't Stop Loving You. Heading up on the top of the hour. Well, I told you it would turn to gold, or platinum in this case. Taylor Swift's new song for the movie Toy Story 5, I Knew It, I Knew You, has already shattered streaming records, becoming Apple Music's biggest country single of 2026 so far.
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It's Hall & Oates and Kiss on My List. Well, thanks a lot for having us on, slowly working our way towards that Wednesday morning around here with a little help from Michael Bublé. This one is called Save the Last Dance for Me.

0: Olivia Newton-John and Magic. All right, well, more power to him. Have you heard this? Actor Sean Penn said the other day, he is committed to never, ever attending another award show again as long as he lives. I mean, you can't really blame him. Award shows are so ridiculously excessive. They're a gigantic waste of money, with millions and millions and millions of dollars being spent on these dumb award shows, where that money could actually be going to other people here in the country that actually need it.
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0: It's the theme song from the Greatest American Hero TV show from Joey Scarborough. All right, well, NBC has announced some cuts. Yeah, they've canceled 9 of their shows. Hopefully you are not a fan of any of these. The Hunting Party, Brilliant Minds, Stumble, Karamo, or Karamo, I'm not sure how to say that, The Steve Wilkos Show, Law and Order, Organized Crime, The Kelly Clarkson Show, Access Hollywood, and Access Daily have all gotten the NBC axe.
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0: It's Billy Joel and Just the Way You Are. Well, thanks for having us on as we head up on the top of the hour. Well, UFC boss Dana White said that he has invited Adam Sandler, Guy Ritchie, Tom Brady, Jared Leto, Dwayne The Rock Johnson, and Mario Lopez, among other people, to attend the big event that's backed by President Trump and scheduled for this Sunday. Yeah, President Trump's 80th birthday.
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There's Toto with that Africa classic. Thanks a lot for having us tuned in, slowly working our way to firing up that Wednesday workday around here with Sam Smith and Stay With Me.

0: Dance Whitney, and I want to dance with somebody. All right, well, I thought this little statistic was interesting. Have you ever done this? I have not ever done this. I don't think I ever would. 31% of people, though, around the country say that early on at a brand new job, they have taken the fall for somebody. They've done this to try to impress coworkers, like fixing their mistakes or actually taking the blame for something.
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0: There's Rupert Holmes. That's Escape. All right, well, out of curiosity, have you ever done this? I mean, it's got to be an incredibly powerful commercial to make somebody cry, right? I mean, you only have so much time to really invest in somebody when you're watching a TV commercial. 3% of people around the country have cried after watching a commercial.
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0: There's Journey, and Don't Stop Believin'. Well, heading up on the top of the hour. Well, did you hear about this at Cumberland High School? Yeah, they graduated their seniors last week, and among the 72 graduates, 5 sets of twins. Whoa.
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It's UB40 and Red Red Wine. Well, thanks a lot for having us on as we help you fire up that Wednesday morning around here. And from Pink, this is Sober.

0: There's Joanna. It's Cool in the Gang. All right, well, ladies and gentlemen, a couple of fish are officially back in the sea. Ariana Grande and Ethan Slater have apparently split up after dating for the past 3 years.
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0: WELK. Well, as we slowly work our way towards firing up another Wednesday, you know how things go down around here, right? Yeah, don't go anywhere. We've got the Bird's House of Donuts morning show back on this morning from 6 until 10. And, of course, waiting for you at Bird's House of Donuts, Thomas and the crew at 224 Davis Avenue with 34 different flavors of donuts.
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0: Paul McCartney and Wings, and Maybe I'm Amazed. Well, thanks for having us on. And after the New York Knicks are done using Madison Square Garden, apparently that's where Taylor Swift and Travis Kelce are going to be getting married. Well, let me explain, though. This is going to be one of the many places they're getting married. This is the spot they'll get married after they're already married so that the public can pay an exorbitant amount of money to come watch them get married. I mean, kind of ridiculous that they're capitalizing on it in that way, I think, but whatever.
1: $5,000. 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
1: West Virginia Metro News, I'm Chris Lawrence. There are two more Public Service Commission public comment hearings to go in the development of the Marl transmission line. The first of those tonight at Milan Park in Morgantown. Juliette Marliere says NextEra tends to send a garbled message.
2: They're talking transmission to data centers in Virginia, and keeping the lights on is more of a distribution issue. That's the business of local utility companies.
1: NextEra maintains the line is to provide resiliency for the entire electric grid and not exclusively a data center. That hearing begins at 5:30. An attorney for a Mingo County businessman and high school basketball coach is seeking the dismissal of an indictment against his client. Robert Tyler Hodge was indicted on 30 counts related to claims he misspent close to $6,000 donated to the Tug Valley High School basketball program. But his lawyer claims a member of the grand jury was from neighboring Wayne County, and some of the victims are current and former members of the staff of the Mingo County Prosecutor's Office. He says for those reasons, the indictment is invalid. A couple of elderly folks have gone missing in separate cases in Elkins this morning. The Randolph County Sheriff's Department looking for James Hedrick, who suffers from dementia, last seen Monday leaving the Davis Medical Center about 3 o'clock, driving a black Subaru Forester. Meanwhile, Monongahela County Westover Police have issued a silver alert for Robert John Anslinger, the 82-year-old last seen Tuesday driving east on the Mile Ground. 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
1: The Mountaineers will arrive in Omaha today, ready to play in the College World Series. Former Boone County Sheriff Rodney Miller, now president of the West Virginia Sheriff's Association, has been in Omaha in recent days for the National Sheriff's Conference and said Omaha is ready.
4: I think the fans are going to have a great time. The players are going to be taken care of very well. And it's an atmosphere for those that are coming. They're going to have a good time.
1: Metro News coverage from Omaha beginning later today. From the Metro News Anchor Desk, I'm Chris Lawrence.
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6: Here's the Metro News AccuWeather forecast. Today will be humid with a chance of a thunderstorm in a few areas. The morning will be cloudy with clouds giving way to intervals of sunshine in the afternoon. The high will reach 81 degrees. Tonight will be mainly cloudy, warm, and humid with a chance of a late thunderstorm in some areas. The low will be around 67 degrees. Tomorrow will continue to be humid with a mix of clouds and sunshine and a chance of an afternoon thunderstorm. These storms may bring heavy rain and strong wind gusts in localized areas. The high temperature will reach 85 degrees. For weather anytime, download the AccuWeather app. For Metro News, I'm meteorologist Joe Lundberg.
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0: A song forever linked to its moment in film. The flick Say Anything with a boombox over the head at sundown as that song plays In Your Eyes from Peter Gabriel. Stay here, Fleetwood Mac, on the way as we visit their Tango in the Night LP.
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0: on the radio. Raining this morning. You know, rain is the completion of a cycle. I try to tell myself that as I'm brushing off the drops there and, you know, putting the umbrella up. So grab your umbrella if you're headed out this morning, and we'll get you where you need to be. Stop by and see Thomas and the crew down at Bird's House of Donuts. They're open. They're open Monday through Friday, 6 to 5, and Saturday, 7 to 3. I invite you to stop by and browse all the 34 flavors. You can also enjoy breakfast sandwiches, items for lunch, and, yeah, some great hot coffee. So Bird's House of Donuts, a staple of this fine community. Be sure and give them a like and follow on Facebook. And coming up this weekend, Joe Danger is out on assignment, headed to Thomas, West Virginia, to be a part of the Blackwater Ridge Open House. He's going to be on the air from 9 until 11. You're invited to stop by. It's a community open house and yard sale, and you're going to have an opportunity to explore the housing options at Blackwater Ridge, and some refreshments are going to be served, giveaways, live entertainment, and we'll be there broadcasting live. Joe Danger on site from 9 until 11 with WVRC Media. So right now it's time to head to the news desk and get you all up to speed on what's happening around the great state we call home. We'll get you an updated look at your forecast and get back into it. I've got Culture Club coming up, some Canadian rocker Brian Adams in the mix, and we'll throw some Al Green in there to top it off. Yes, good Wednesday morning, and thanks for hanging out with us on the Bird's House of Donuts morning show.
1: With the Metro News Minute, I'm Chris Lawrence. There are two PSC public comment hearings to go in the development of the Marl transmission line. NextEra maintains that line is to provide resiliency for the entire electric grid and not exclusively for a data center in Virginia. The next hearing will be 5:30 this evening. Previous hearings held last week in Kaiser and Romney. An attorney for a Mingo County businessman and high school coach is seeking the dismissal of an indictment against his client. Robert Tyler Hodge was indicted on 30 counts related to claims he misspent close to $6,000 donated to the Tug Valley High School basketball team. His attorney, however, claims that a member of the grand jury was from neighboring Wayne County, and some of the victims are current and former members of the staff of the Mingo County Prosecutor's Office. And for those reasons, the indictment is invalid. And the Mountaineers will arrive in Omaha later today, ready to play for the College World Series. Our Metro News coverage from Omaha begins later today as well. With a Metro News Minute, I'm Chris Lawrence.
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3: Here's the Metro News AccuWeather forecast. Today will be humid with a chance of a thunderstorm in a few areas. The morning will be cloudy with clouds giving way to intervals of sunshine in the afternoon. The high will reach 81 degrees. Tonight will be mainly cloudy, warm, and humid with a chance of a late thunderstorm in some areas. The low will be around 67 degrees. Tomorrow will continue to be humid with a mix of clouds and sunshine and a chance of an afternoon thunderstorm. These storms may bring heavy rain and strong wind gusts in localized areas. The high temperature will reach 85 degrees. For weather anytime, download the AccuWeather app. For Metro News, I'm meteorologist Joe Lundberg.
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0: Culture Club, 94.7 FM. Good morning, good morning. And glad to be a part of your rainy morning start. Quite nice out there temperature-wise. And, of course, I keep telling myself, rain is the completion of a cycle. We need it. It's that time of the year. But, yeah, man, halfway through June, might as well say a third of the way through anyway. And the days are getting longer. We got about 10 days to go, and the longest day of the year will be here. First day of summer, sunset expected to be about 8:50. It's about 8:41, 8:42 tonight, and sunrise this morning about 5:53. So, yes, those days are getting longer, and know that we got the soundtracks to your days and nights all hooked up, and you never know where you're going to see us. Yes, we've got the great gas and grocery giveaway going on, and we're going to be coming to a location near you all summer long. Be on the lookout, man. We are making winners. That's right. And quite a buzz we had there at Naylor's Ace Hardware when we kicked it off Memorial Day weekend. So we're giving away $100 in gas, $100 in groceries. We give away a Treasure on the Mountain ticket while we're there. Listeners can also win all kinds of additional prizes like Bates Bucks and gift cards, T-shirts. And, yeah, we've got the Wind Tunnel in tow, and it's a blast. Unintended. So our friends at Naylor's give us a steel weed eater trimmer valued at $259, and we made a very happy winner for that as we started out the summer mowing season. So we can't wait to do it again. So be on the lookout for the great gas and grocery giveaway coming to a location near you this summer with 94.7 FM, Bates Carpet and Furniture, Shop and Save Express, and United Dairy. And we're back in moments. 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
3: West Virginia Metro News, I'm Chris Lawrence. The PSC will stage the final two public comment hearings this week on the Marl transmission line, starting tonight in Morgantown.
4: Two more PSC public hearings are planned for the Mid-Atlantic Resiliency League project this week. One in Mon County tonight at the Mon County Center and at the Kingwood Civic Center tomorrow night. President of West Virginians Against Transmission Line Injustice, Tony Campbell, says the crowds have been respectful yet assertive.
5: Our little poster, Mike, we put silence means consent. Well, the public service commissioners definitely know we don't consent, because we haven't been anything but silent.
4: Both meetings start at 5:30 in the afternoon. I'm Mike Nolting for WVMetroNews.com.
3: Berkeley County officials say they still have questions about the financial breakdown of a proposed $4 billion data center project.
6: Among the most prominent unanswered questions, according to Berkeley County, is how the local share calculation for high-impact data centers might affect the school aid formula.
3: That's Brad McElhaney. He writes more about it today at the lead story at WVMetroNews.com. Decisions could set the framework for how similar projects in communities around the state are broken down. Marshall's Board of Governors meets this afternoon. Agenda highlights include the acquisition of nearly 4 acres of land that'll be the future site of the Jones C. Edwards School of Medicine Community Health Institute. They meet this afternoon at 1 o'clock on campus. 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
3: There are 225 new members of the Order of the Golden Horseshoe, the 95th class of knighted, on Tuesday for their mastery of West Virginia history. Harrison Morris of Sherman Junior High says he'll never forget getting the news.
10: I can close my eyes and go back to that moment, and there's people drumming on the bleachers, and then they call my name, and I'm ecstatic. I asked the principal if I can go call my mom, and I did. And she's crying and I'm crying.
3: The award's been given to students in West Virginia since 1931. From the Metro News Anchor Desk, I'm Chris Lawrence.
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12: Here's the Metro News AccuWeather forecast. Today will be humid with a chance of a thunderstorm in a few areas. The morning will be cloudy with clouds giving way to intervals of sunshine in the afternoon. The high will reach 81 degrees. Tonight will be mainly cloudy, warm, and humid with a chance of a late thunderstorm in some areas. The low will be around 67 degrees. Tomorrow will continue to be humid with a mix of clouds and sunshine and a chance of an afternoon thunderstorm. These storms may bring heavy rain and strong wind gusts in localized areas. The high temperature will reach 85 degrees. For weather anytime, download the AccuWeather app. For Metro News, I'm meteorologist Joe Lundberg.
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94.7 FM. Good Wednesday morning. Into the 7 o'clock hour we go and into a brand new day. Hump day, it's all downhill from here and the weekend will be here before you know it. Right now, Rod Stewart keeping that classic yacht rock in motion and This Old Heart of Mine. All kinds of good stuff coming up. We'll keep that foot tapping and keep you singing along. Huey Lewis in the news, Lady Antebellum and some Pointer Sisters all next.

0: There you go. That's Olivia Dean. And So Easy to Fall in Love. We do hope you have somebody to share that incredible gift with here on this early rainy Wednesday morning. And Joe Danger, he's going to be out to Thomas this weekend broadcasting live for the Blackwater Ridge Open House. So he's going to be there from 9 until 11. It's your opportunity to stop by and explore the housing options at Blackwater Ridge and enjoy some refreshments, giveaways, and live entertainment. And it's a yard sale, community open house, and it's from 9 to 11. And Joe Danger will be there to make it all happen. So stop by and see him and say hey. And there's also rumor that myself and Roger Taylor could be out this weekend as well. And I believe that Mel, our sales manager, Mel Landis, boy, she keeps us busy, and we sure appreciate that. But I believe we're going to head down to Elkin Sewing and hang out with the crew, Sue and the crew there from 1 until 3. I'll let you know more as the day rolls on. So, yeah, it's only Wednesday. Who knows what will happen by Friday? And I'm back in moments with more. Let's see. We got the Commodores coming up. I've got John Travolta and Olivia Newton-John and some Madonna. That's all next on the Birds House of Donuts Morning Show.
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0: Christopher Cross, 94.7 FM. Good morning, good morning. John Ellison checking back in here on the Bird's House of Donuts morning show, reminding everybody there's 34 flavors of deliciousness waiting on you at 224 Davis Avenue. Stop by and say good morning to the staff and crew at Bird's, a staple of this fine community, open Monday through Friday, 6 to 5, and Saturday, 7 to 3. And we've got 34 flavors fried up fresh each and every morning. Not only that, breakfast sandwiches, items for lunch, and some award-winning pepperoni rolls, that's for sure. So, all right, let's see. I'm going to be until 10 o'clock here. We do this each and every morning, 6 to 10 on the Bird's House of Donuts morning show, and at 10:06 lunch, and some award-winning pepperoni rolls, that's for sure. So, all right, let's see. I'm going to be until 10 o'clock here. We do this each and every morning, 6 to 10 on the Bird's House of Donuts morning show, and at 10:06 on the dot, we check in with Dave and TJ for Metro News Talk Line. I'm back at noon with the lunch hour. Melissa's in from 1 until 5 with the At Work Network. And at 5 o'clock, we get you out the door on the ride. 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And at 6:06, CityNet Statewide Sports Line, all brought to you by Seneca Designs. Roger Taylor back off of a short sabbatical there. He took a couple years off. He worked 46 years behind the mic. And he's back doing what he loves and loving what he does. And once again, there's rumor that Roger and myself could be out this weekend down at Elk and Sewing. And we could be broadcasting live. We love doing that. So, yeah, we hope to see you out and about. And we'll be talking more about that. Right now, we got to head to the Metro News Desk and see what Chris and the crew are into. We'll get an updated look at your forecast and get back into it in moments here on Elkin's Greatest Hits. Good Wednesday morning.
1: With the Metro News Minute, I'm Chris Lawrence. The PSC will stage the final two public comment hearings this week on the Marl transmission line.
2: Well, two more PSC public hearings are planned for the Mid-Atlantic Resiliency League project this week. One in Mon County tonight at the Mon County Center and at the Kingwood Civic Center tomorrow night. President of West Virginians Against Transmission Line Injustice, Tony Campbell, says the crowds have been respectful yet assertive.
3: Our little poster, Mike, we put silence means consent. Well, the Public Service Commissioners definitely know we don't consent because we haven't been anything but silent.
2: Both meetings start at 5:30 in the afternoon.
1: That's Mike Nolting. Berkeley County officials say they have questions about the financial breakdown of a proposed $4 billion data center.
4: Among the most prominent unanswered questions, according to Berkeley County, is how the local share calculation for high-impact data centers might affect the school aid formula.
1: That's Brad McElhaney, who writes more at WVMetroNews.com. On the Metro News Minute, I'm Chris Lawrence.
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3: Here's the Metro News AccuWeather forecast. Today will be humid with a chance of a thunderstorm in a few areas. The morning will be cloudy with clouds giving way to intervals of sunshine in the afternoon. The high will reach 81 degrees. Tonight will be mainly cloudy, warm, and humid with a chance of a late thunderstorm in some areas. The low will be around 67 degrees. Tomorrow will continue to be humid with a mix of clouds and sunshine and a chance of an afternoon thunderstorm. These storms may bring heavy rain and strong wind gusts in localized areas. The high temperature will reach 85 degrees. For weather anytime, download the AccuWeather app. For Metro News, I'm meteorologist Joe Lundberg.
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0: 94.7 FM. That's Anita Ward and Ring My Bell. That hit the top 10 back in 1979 and still going strong today. So coming up at the top of the hour, we got a look at news and rolling on with the Bird's House of Donuts morning show. So glad to have you with us. Joe Danger's going to be out this weekend broadcasting live from Thomas, West Virginia for the Blackwater Ridge Open House. And we invite you to come by and enjoy some refreshments, giveaways, and live entertainment. Also explore the housing options at Blackwater Ridge. So this is a community open house and yard sale, and our very own Joe Danger on site broadcasting live from 9 until 11 this Saturday. All right, we're back in moments. More great music. Chicago, I've got some bread coming up, and let's see what else can we put in there. Maybe some Boy Meets Girl. That's all next on the Bird's House of Donuts morning show.
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1: West Virginia Metro News, I'm Chris Lawrence. Things are lining up for a quadruple murder trial to begin in Kanawha County later this month.
2: Kanawha County prosecutors and attorneys for 22-year-old Gavin Smith say they'll be ready to begin Smith's trial on June 22nd. Smith is getting a second trial in connection with the December 2020 shooting deaths of his mother, stepfather, and two younger brothers. They were found dead in the Elkview area home. A jury convicted him in 2022 of three counts of first-degree murder, one count of second-degree murder. But the state Supreme Court ruled last year Smith should have a new trial because of an error made during jury instructions. Kanawha County Circuit Judge Kenneth Ballard says 75 potential jurors will be brought in search of a 12-member panel with a few alternates. I'm Jeff Jenkins, WVMetroNews.com.
1: Kanawha County Commissioner Lance Wheeler says his county is trying to find ways to cut costs of the exploding regional jail bill. But he adds the state's got to do some work on its end as well.
3: At the end of the day, this is going to be a state issue, and this is something that the state needs to look at and say, you can't just keep doing the same thing over and over again, bouncing that expense with increase of per diem on the counties.
1: Every county struggling with the cost. At least four have been unable to pay the bill on time due to that cost. In Kanawha County, a man is in jail charged with sexually assaulting a woman in her home. 40-year-old James Craig Jr. was arrested for the incident Monday that began when he approached the woman at the Chillon Post Office. 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
1: A man's in custody charged with stealing an ambulance. 40-year-old Holden Stapleton was arrested after police say he jumped into that ambulance at WVU Medicine Thomas Hospital in South Charleston and took off. He was finally stopped on U.S. Route 119. The ambulance was from Lincoln County, and the paramedics were taking a patient into the hospital when it was taken. Stapleton is now in the South Central Regional Jail. From the Metro News Anchor Desk, I'm Chris Lawrence.
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6: Here's the Metro News AccuWeather forecast. Today will be humid with a chance of a thunderstorm in a few areas. The morning will be cloudy with clouds giving way to intervals of sunshine in the afternoon. The high will reach 81 degrees. Tonight will be mainly cloudy, warm, and humid with a chance of a late thunderstorm in some areas. The low will be around 67 degrees. Tomorrow will continue to be humid with a mix of clouds and sunshine and a chance of an afternoon thunderstorm. These storms may bring heavy rain and strong wind gusts in localized areas. The high temperature will reach 85 degrees. For weather anytime, download the AccuWeather app. For Metro News, I'm meteorologist Joe Lundberg.
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Huey Lewis and the News, 94.7 FM, singing about that wonderful gift and power of love. And we do hope and pray that you have somebody to share that with. And we'll seal it with just a kiss from Lady A. Yes, it is the Bird's House of Donuts morning show. Stop by and see the crew at 224 Davis Avenue and say good morning and look at the deliciousness. Ooh.

0: 94.7. Another song about that great realm of love. So many songs either directly or indirectly attached to it, and we're just beyond blessed to be able to play all this great digital audio for you each and every morning. Music and memories, music that makes you smile. And we got something else. You know, everybody likes to win. Who doesn't want to be a winner? And we've got the great gas and grocery giveaway going on, and you can win some pretty cool stuff in this day and time. And I'm just having a blast with it. So what's happening? We started it on Memorial Day weekend with our friends at Naylor's Ace Hardware. They give us a steel weed eater trimmer to give away valued at $259. He had the grills fired up. We got to talk to Dylan. We got to talk to the president, and it was a great day to be out. And we had the wind tunnel in tow, and the whole crew was there, and we had a blast, pun intended. Now, this summer, be on the lookout for the great gas and grocery giveaway. We're going to continue to roll on. We're going to continue to make winners. We're giving away 100 in gas, 100 in groceries, one Treasure on the Mountain ticket at each event. 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And hang tight, we're back in moments with more classic yacht rock. I've got Madonna, we've got the Commodores, and some John Legend. That's all next on the Bird's House of Donuts Morning Show.
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0: the Commodores. We're working our way through the 8 o'clock hour. Just about news time. Coming up at 9, we got Nina Blackwood checking in with that Absolutely 80s spotlight. And 10:06 Talk Line, Dave and TJ telling us what's happening around the state and nation. And I'm back at noon with the lunch hour. And Melissa kicks off the At Work Network there at 1 o'clock. She'll get you out the door at 5 on the ride home. And 6:06 sports fans near and far, CityNet statewide sports line. And that's all brought to you by Seneca Designs. And at 7 o'clock, Roger Taylor back off of a couple of year retirement there. He's back in studio evenings. Yeah, helping put the ribbon on your day with all your favorite classic rock and roll tunes. So, 7 to midnight, Monday through Friday, Roger Taylor in the house and on the air at 94.7 FM. All right, hang tight. We're back in moments, and we'll tell you what Joe Danger's into this weekend with our friends at the Blackwater Ridge Open House. He's going to be there, and I'll tell you the specifics next on Elkin's Greatest Hits.
1: With the Metro News Minute, I'm Chris Lawrence. Things are lining up for a quadruple murder trial to begin in Kanawha County later this month.
2: Kanawha County prosecutors and attorneys for 22-year-old Gavin Smith say they'll be ready to begin Smith's trial on June 22nd. Smith is getting a second trial in connection with the December 2020 shooting deaths of his mother, stepfather, and two younger brothers. They were found dead in the Elkview area home. A jury convicted him in 2022 of three counts of first-degree murder, one count of second-degree murder. But the state Supreme Court ruled last year Smith should have a new trial because of an error made during jury instructions.
1: That's Jeff Jenkins. That trial begins a week from Monday. A man in custody for stealing an ambulance, 40-year-old Holden Stapleton, was arrested after police say jumped into the ambulance at WVU Medicine Thomas Hospital in South Charleston and took off. He was finally stopped on U.S. Route 119. The ambulance was from Lincoln County, and the paramedics were taking a patient into the hospital when it was taken. With the Metro News Minute, I'm Chris Lawrence.

0: for you.
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2: Here's the Metro News AccuWeather forecast. Today will be humid with a chance of a thunderstorm in a few areas. The morning will be cloudy with clouds giving way to intervals of sunshine in the afternoon. The high will reach 81 degrees. Tonight will be mainly cloudy, warm, and humid with a chance of a late thunderstorm in some areas. The low will be around 67 degrees. Tomorrow will continue to be humid with a mix of clouds and sunshine and a chance of an afternoon thunderstorm. These storms may bring heavy rain and strong wind gusts in localized areas. The high temperature will reach 85 degrees. For weather anytime, download the AccuWeather app. For Metro News, I'm meteorologist Joe Lundberg. Go!
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0: Fleetwood Mac, it's Gypsy. Gotta love that Gypsy soul, man. Hey, coming up at 9, we got Nina Blackwood in with that Absolutely 80s Spotlight. And Nina's on Sunday mornings from 10 until 1 with Absolutely 80s. So she follows Casey Kasem in American Top 40 of the 80s. So, all right, Joe Danger is out this weekend. He's traveling, but northeast to Thomas, West Virginia. Going to be setting up and broadcasting live from 9 until 11 o'clock with our friends at Blackwater Ridge. Now, it's an open house, a community open house and yard sale. And you're going to be able to check out the housing or explore the housing options at Blackwater Ridge. Also, we got refreshments, we got giveaways, live entertainment, and our very own Joe Danger going to be there broadcasting live. So stop by and see him and visit with our friends at Blackwater Ridge. All right, I got to get out of the way for just a moment. We're back once again. Great music. Big Mountain. Yes, Elton John and the Bangles. And I might even throw some Peaches and Herb in there. How's that sound? That's all coming up on the Bird's House of Donuts morning show. Good Wednesday morning.
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3: This song is a little bit of an odd history. It's co-written by Burt Bacharach and his wife Carol Bayer Sager. Patti LaBelle cut it several times and it just wasn't working. Well, then they got the idea to make it into a duet. So they rang up Michael McDonald, who recorded his bits on the other side of the country. Same with the video. In fact, LaBelle and McDonald met for the first time when they went to perform it on The Tonight Show after it had reached the top spot in 1986. Here's Patti, Michael, On My Own, today's Absolutely 80s Spotlight.

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the Jets as we roll into the 9 o'clock hour, last hour of the Bird's House of Donuts morning show. John Ellison here, and so glad to be a part of your morning start. And right now it's the Coors and Breathless. No.

Falcon's greatest hits. Never gonna let you go. It is the Bird's House of Donuts morning show. Good morning, good morning. Wednesday it is, and it's all downhill from here. And I don't know if you've noticed, but man, those days are getting long. And we're about 8:41 for sunset. We're looking for 8:50. Last year, longest day of the year, 8:50. I would think that would be a constant. If it's not, then But anyway, 8:50, that's our longest day. Shortest day is about 4:54. So quite a swing. But tonight it's 8:41, and we've got about 9 minutes to go, and the longest day of the year will be here. So we got you hooked up 24/7, got all your favorite tunes, and of course we're live and local, so you never know where you're going to see us. We've got the great gas and grocery giveaway going on, man. We're making winner after winner. I mean, who doesn't want to win $100 in gas? $100 in gas, wow. $100 in groceries, and we're doing just that, giving away a Treasure on the Mountain ticket, and that in itself could turn into some big winnings. So if you've ever been to Treasure on the Mountain, you know what I mean. They got a winner every 5 minutes. You can pull two winners on a ticket. And, it could turn into some big money. Maybe even a vehicle or who knows what. But anyway, good luck. I know we've given away one already. And we're coming to a location near you soon. Listeners can also win additional prizes like Bates Bucks and gift cards, T-shirts, and more. We've got the wind tunnel in tow, and it's going to be a blast. So look for the great gas and grocery giveaway coming to a location near you this summer with 94.7 FM Bates Carpet and Furniture Shop and Safe Express and United Dairy. And we did get a start at Memorial Day weekend. It was a blast. I'm telling you, there was people there at 7 o'clock waiting on us. The event started at 11. We had the managers there. The grills fired up. We got to talk to the president. And as far as remotes go, you can't beat us. We set the bar high. And you guys helped us do that. But we'll be doing it again. And so make sure you're on the lookout for the great gas and grocery giveaway. Back in moments with more on Elkins' Greatest Hits.

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0: Stephanie Mills, as we work our way through the last little bit of the Bird's House of Donuts morning show. Good Wednesday morning. All downhill from here. And, of course, I'm in until 10 o'clock. Dave and TJ checking in there at 10:06 with Talk Line. I'm back at noon with the lunch hour. Melissa's in 1 until 5 with the At Work Network. 5 o'clock, it's out the door on the ride. And let's see, 6:06 Sports Line. And that's all brought to you by Seneca Design. Roger Taylor in from 7 to midnight, Monday through Friday, helping put the ribbon on your work day or just whatever kind of day you're having. You got to surround yourself with the sweet essence of music, and he'll do just that right here from 7 to midnight, Monday through Friday. And there's rumor that we could be out this weekend broadcasting live, and we'll be talking more about that as we roll through the week. So, yeah, Joe's going to be out at the Blackwater Ridge Open House, and I think Roger and myself's going to be out. All thanks to our sales manager, Mel Landis. She keeps us hooked up, and we sure appreciate that. So I believe we're going to be at Elk and Silling from 1 until 3, and we will be talking more about what's happening with Sue and the crew and what you can be a part of with our friends at Elk and Silling. So back in moments with more of the Bird's House of Donuts morning show. Good morning, good morning.
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2: Here's the Metro News AccuWeather forecast. Today will be humid with a chance of a thunderstorm in a few areas. The morning will be cloudy with clouds giving way to intervals of sunshine in the afternoon. The high will reach 81 degrees. Tonight will be mainly cloudy, warm, and humid with a chance of a late thunderstorm in some areas. The low will be around 67 degrees. Tomorrow will continue to be humid with a mix of clouds and sunshine and a chance of an afternoon thunderstorm. These storms may bring heavy rain and strong wind gusts in localized areas. The high temperature will reach 85 degrees. For weather anytime, download the AccuWeather app. For Metro News, I'm meteorologist Joe Lundberg.
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0: Elkin's Greatest Hits, wrapping it up on a Wednesday morning. It is the Bird's House of Donuts morning show. My name is John Ellison, and we will do it all again tomorrow morning. And yeah, love working in live and local radio. You never know where you're going to see us. We've got several things happening. The Great Gas and Grocery Giveaway is going on, and we'll be coming to a location near you this summer. 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And our friends at Naylor's Ace Hardware helped us start it all off Memorial Day weekend. And we did have a blast, wind tunnel in tow, all kinds of folks. So we can't wait to do it again. Now, Joe Danger's going to be out Saturday, shifting gears here a little bit. He's going to be traveling over to Thomas to broadcast live for the Blackwater Ridge Open House and Yard Sale. 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So Joe will be on the air between 9 and 11. And Mel Landis, our sales manager, and she keeps us hooked up. And I believe myself and Roger Taylor might be out broadcasting live with Sue and the crew down at Elkin Sewing. And we'll know more about that as we get into the day and week. But we'll tell you more as the week goes on. So we're back tomorrow morning to do it all again. You guys be safe out there. Stop by and see Thomas and the crew down at Bird's House of Donuts. Open Monday through Friday, 6 to 5, and Saturday, 7 to 3. Stay safe. God bless. Whatever you do, love somebody.
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11: 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And remember, some say the 80s are back, but we know they were never gone. 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
4: West Virginia Metro News, I'm Jeff Jenkins. A flash flood warning from the National Weather Service until 1 this afternoon for parts of Boone, Kanawha, Lincoln, and Wayne counties after a storm system dumped 1 to 2 inches of rain on the area earlier today. The Mountaineers are in the air headed to the College World Series, a send-off earlier this morning in Morgantown. WVU President Michael Benson was there.
5: I mean, this team is, as I've heard, it's been dubbed America's team. So we're so proud of them, so proud of Coach Saban's, the staff, and these amazing student-athletes. And communities behind them, and I can't wait to get out to Omaha.
4: Metro News coverage from Omaha begins later today. A big topic of discussion at this week's meeting of county commissioners, the rising cost of regional jail bills. The Mercer County Commission paid out $220,000 this week. The Kanawha County Commission pays millions, up 26% from last May. Kanawha County Commissioner Lance Wheeler says the state has to step in.
6: Because eventually the counties are not going to have the money to do the services that they need to do, like our EMS, like our Parks and Rec, you know, making sure that the grass is cut. We're getting to a point that we talk about every year, the budget's more and more difficult as a county commissioner. Well, a lot of that is because the jail bill just keeps going up because the state, in my opinion, just keeps kicking the can down the road.
4: County commissions are responsible to pay the per day rate for inmates from their counties. Read more at WV. MetroNews.com. 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For 40 years, the voice of West Virginia.
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4: The State Public Service Commission will host a public hearing tonight in the Montague County Building at Milam Park on plans for the Marl Transmission Line. That meeting begins at 5:30. The PSC will be at the Craig Civic Center in Kingwood tomorrow evening for a hearing. That's the final of four public hearings on the issue. The PSC took testimony in Kaiser and Romney last week. Once again, flash flood warning out until 1 this afternoon for parts of Kanawha, Lincoln, Boone, and Wayne counties. From the Metro News Anchor Desk, I'm Jeff Jenkins.
8: Metro News Sports, good morning. I'm Daniel Woods. The West Virginia State High School Baseball Tournament continues after an exciting day of action in the Class AAA quarterfinals on Tuesday. A pair of walk-off winners, number one seed Bridgeport, beating East Fairmont 3-2. Guy Avolio driving in the winning run.
9: Here's the pitch, and swung on, and hit deep to left center field. Caught, but the ball game is going to be over. Coming in to score, Luke Roehrig and the Bridgeport Indians have walked this one off.
8: The number two seed needed extra innings to win it. A pitcher's duel pushed into the eighth. A 1-0 victory for St. Albans over John Marshall on Braden Smith's sacrifice fly.
10: One out in the bottom of the eighth. Here's the pitch from Hughes. It's a curveball hit in the air to dead center. Caesar going back on it. Hatfield will tag from third. Here comes the throw. It's cut off. It's not in time. And St. Albans escapes. In a pitcher's duel, 1-0.
8: Bridgeport moves on to face Ripley after the Vikings won a slugfest against Spring Valley 12-10. St. Albans takes on third-seeded Shady Spring. The Tigers escaped against Robert C. Byrd with a 2-1 victory. You can find recaps of all the action.

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0: Day four of the West Virginia State High School Baseball Tournament is here at Jack Cook Field in Huntington. That means Class Quad A takes the field for quarterfinals. George Washington is the number one seed, taking on eighth-seeded Huntington this morning at 10 o'clock. That's followed by an all-Eastern Panhandle matchup. Number four, Washington, against number five, Jefferson. The evening session begins at 5 o'clock. Second-seeded Morgantown against number seven, Cabell Midland. And then the night is rounded out with third-seed Hurricane, the defending state champion, against number six, Martinsburg. With sports, I'm Daniel Woods.
3: One out.
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4: 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Joe Nelson is handling the audio side of things for us back at Network Control in Morgantown. Jake Link handles the video stream. Brian Hughes will join us. We'll get a weather update, some possibly severe weather in the Kanawha Valley today. Will that impact baseball at Jack Cook Field? Brian will get us updated. Brian Abraham will join us in the second hour. So how do you spend your chunk of $700 million? We'll find out. Jared Halpern from D.C., and we'll talk to one of the people who is partially to blame for me being here today. Dan Hollis, Marshall University broadcast professor, going to join us in the second hour as well. But first up, say good morning, TJ Meadows, to my immediate right. Morning, TJ.
3: Morning. Man, do I have some questions for Hollis.
4: Oh, boy.
3: That I want to post.
4: He may not have answers, though.
3: Let me say this. Just my thanks to everyone here at Marshall and the School of Journalism. What a fabulous experience. They have been so hospitable and just welcoming, and it's been a great experience this week. I really appreciate the effort they've made to make us feel at home.
4: Yeah, they've been very welcoming, and of course, Mike Stanley is handling operations here on campus for us. Known Mike. Heck, Mike and I were in college together, and he has been very helpful, and he's kind of run all the technical side, as he did 20 years ago when I was working at WMUL upstairs as well. So big thanks to everybody here. We really appreciate it. Also, big thanks to the guy sitting to my far right this morning. That's the mayor of Huntington, Patrick Farrell. He joins us on set this morning. Mr. Mayor, good morning. Thanks for coming by.
8: Good morning. Welcome home. It's always good to be down here around. You know, I try to take some Kelly Green up north to that city up north, but it's always good to be here.

0: Here, and it's great to have the high school baseball tournament in Huntington. Rave reviews so far from the people I've talked to.
1: So we're thrilled that the West Virginia SSAC decided to come here. You know, the tournament was here 50 years ago, and it's taken us a long time to build back. But we, at Marshall University, we built a stadium, right? We built it and then attracted other folks to come, and we submitted a competitive package to the SSAC along with our CVB and Marshall and said, look, the city wants this. Marshall wants this. Our community wants this. Please come and join us. And we're thrilled that the tournament's here, 32 teams. It's been just a fantastic week.
2: What's it mean for the city?
1: Well, it means everything. I mean, we use it as a showcase, right? So first, we want families and students to come and be on campus. Marshall is a big part of this. It's their facility. But we want people to see Marshall for everything that it is. A lot of people have never been to Marshall. So when you get someone coming from the Eastern Panhandle, the Northern Panhandle, they see it for the first time, and they see it's a first-class facility. The second piece is that many people either haven't been to Huntington or haven't been here in a long time. And when they come in, they see it like, wow, this isn't the Huntington I remember. And we love that, right? Because they see that we have a fantastic restaurant scene. We've got a beautiful downtown. I think we have the best park system in the entire state. So when people come to Huntington, they see that. They're like, well, I didn't know that. Or they see it again for the first time. And it just has a real impact on our city.
0: And that hasn't happened overnight. It's taken a real commitment from the city and a great partnership, I think, with Marshall as well, to not only build up this area, but if you go down a few blocks from campus, down on 4th Avenue, where they're building 3rd Avenue, you got all the great restaurants down there. This has been a long-term commitment by the city.
1: It's a community effort, right? What we know is as goes Marshall, so goes Huntington. And as goes Huntington, so goes the region. So the university has worked really hard, right, to get things right. And you can see with growing enrollment that something is going right here on campus. And with that, Huntington is now going to benefit from some of that. You see that the Marshall Advanced Manufacturing Center and the Robotics Training Center is going up right next to the baseball stadium. You see that we have a cybersecurity center that's being built just here on the corner of 4th Avenue and Halbreer Boulevard. You can see the growth. You can feel the palpable kind of energy that's coming to the city, and we're just excited that it's all happening now.
2: Huntington is not alone in the challenge that is the opioid epidemic. There's been some tough times. Mm-hmm. Talk about that and working through those issues and what has made the city successful in moving past that and overcoming that burden.
1: When we think about the opioid problem, there's a supply and demand issue, right? The supply issue is that whether it's the pharmaceutical companies, the distributors that flooded our city, our state with pills, or the illicit drugs that come here, we know that there's a supply issue that we have to cut off. On the other side, we know there's a demand issue, right, that people that are seeking the drugs, we have to help people get counseling, addiction, treatment, all of those sorts of things. And if we focus on that supply and demand issue, the market will work if we can find a way to help both sides. Reduce the supply, reduce the demand, and then we can move past it.
0: Patrick, I was coming into town, I think, to do a basketball game that day, if I remember correctly, but I can remember distinctly driving down 3rd Avenue and seeing the National Guard helicopters. Mm. And this is thinking to myself, I never thought I would see something like that. But from that point, that's the bottom point, obviously.
1: Right.
0: The city's made tremendous strides since then, doing what you're talking about, trying to both cut off the head of the snake with the supply, but also the treatment part of that program.
1: Listen, that's exactly right. It is not a complicated formula. You know, when I came into office, I said we have to do three things. Number one is we have to make the city safe. Right? And if you have public safety, you can start to build. But if you don't have safety, there's not a mayor in the country that'll tell you that public safety is not job number one. Mm. So we've really focused on that to make sure there's no visible disorder on the streets, that we don't allow the bad actors to come and stay here. If you do that, then you have to build the infrastructure. Huntington is obviously in a floodplain next to the Ohio River, and we had to fix some of those underlying issues because if your streets flood, a business isn't going to build a business in a flooded area. A family doesn't want to move into a house where the basement floods every time it storms. So we've really focused on fixing some of those fundamental infrastructure issues. So if you have safety and then infrastructure, then you can start to build the economy, and we're doing that in partnership with Marshall. Right. If the city puts its efforts in helping Marshall grow in its six areas of distinction of entrepreneurship, aviation, cybersecurity, advanced manufacturing, advanced energy, and healthcare, like if we focus with them, we can create an environment where businesses want to come and that free market will work. Because what they want, when companies come here, what they really want is access to our talent and our research. And so we have to work with Marshall to do that. And if the city creates the environment, you know, if you think about it as a flower bed, and you get all the conditions right, Marshall produces the student and the research, we know that companies are going to come here, and that's what you're seeing. And we love it. The city's growing.
2: I hear the excitement in your voice. Is this the best Huntington's ever been?
1: Well, I won't be able to say that. What I will say is that Huntington's population peaked in 1950 at about 85,000 people, mm-hmm. right? And it has declined every year since until we're now about 45,000 people. And so in my lifetime, right, all I've seen is steady declines. And we're really excited because we think that we're going to bend that curve and start to grow our population again.
2: It feels like you're on the way up.
1: It feels that way, too. So I can't wait to the next census so people can see. Like just like Marshall's enrollment, right? When something's declining, you can see the numbers. People leave. But if you create something worth value, mm-hmm. they're going to come, and you're going to see the numbers in enrollment. I'm hoping to see that in our population growth, and then I'll be able to tell you if maybe not the best ever, but certainly the best in a long, long time.
0: Is Huntington, and we're talking to Huntington Mayor Patrick Farrell, is Huntington in a position to take advantage or benefit from the development we're seeing along that I-64 corridor, even over in the next county, Putnam County? We're seeing growth with the data centers. And is Huntington in a position to benefit from that out on the edges?
1: What I'll say is a rising tide lifts all boats. Mm-hmm. We love the fact that Nucor is up on Route 2 just north of us in Mason County. We love the fact that there are people that are interested in building data centers. We know that the future is going to depend on those data centers happening, and we'd like to have access to it. We have an airport here in Huntington. We know that we're attracting growth capital there. So even if it's outside of city limits, we believe, as I said, as goes Marshall, so goes Huntington. As goes Huntington, so goes the region. We want to bring this infectious energy to the entire area and have everyone have a rising tide.
2: I mean, isn't that the only way that the region can compete? I live in Putnam County, so I frequent Huntington. I frequent Charleston. I tell people, at least from my perspective, having worked around the country, mm-hmm. we miss it.
1: Yeah.
2: By not being one, because it's really the region. I mean, right? Am I right?
1: There's no question about it. Listen, Huntington and Charleston are a force together.
2: Yeah.
1: If we could find a way to grow together, everything in between, everything goes up. I mean, if we could have one county, one MSA, if you will,
2: yeah.
1: right?
2: Now, that metric, because that's what we are.
1: That's how we act, right? And so I think it all talks about partnerships, right? And so your business has to work with your government, has to work with the academic institutions around. You can see what Marshall's done with the aviation school in Charleston,
2: mm-hmm.
1: right? Marshall is better because we have an aviation school in Charleston. Charleston is better because you have students there taking lessons, right, and getting their degrees. That's how we can work on those partnerships, and that's how Huntington and Charleston can grow, and then everything around it can go up with it.
0: You know, Huntington Mayor Patrick Farrell joining us here in the Cove Insurance Studios on Marshall's campus. I think I've lost count, but maybe a dozen times you've mentioned partnerships,
1: yeah.
0: whether it's Marshall and the city, the CVB and the city, and that's the key, isn't it?
1: It's
0: the partnerships and the relationships.
1: It's 100% the key, right? I believe that you can't do it all on your own. And if you try, you're going to fail, right? But when you work together, when you have a common goal and you can convince people that this common goal is better for us all, but that's hard, right? We live in a tribal society. People like to go on their left or the right or whatever, how they want to divide themselves. And I like to focus on what's in front of us. You know, when it comes to politics, we talk about the potholes. The pothole doesn't care if you're Democrat or Republican.
2: Mm.
1: Not a bit. It doesn't care who the president is. It just wants to have the pothole filled, right? It just wants to be filled. So let's focus on doing those things. Let's focus on making sure that it's safe. Everybody likes safety. Let's focus on fixing the infrastructure so we stop the flooding. Let's focus on growing jobs because everybody needs one. And if you do that in partnership with people, I'm telling you, there's nothing we can't do.
2: Remind me, how long have you been mayor now?
1: About 15 months.
2: 15 months. Best part of being mayor and the biggest challenge. I won't call it a problem.
1: Yeah.
2: Biggest challenge in being mayor.
1: Look, the best part is being the mayor of my hometown. I was born here.
2: Yeah.
1: Right? And so there's nothing that makes me more proud to be able to represent the people that are my people. Right? This is who I am. My family's here. And it's great to help lead us to some greater prosperity. And the biggest challenge is getting people out of the mindset, the scarcity mindset, right? That it's either me or you, right? And it can be us. And helping them see past historic slights or divides and focusing on that goal. Because it's a constant thing, right? People don't want to trust each other. People don't want to believe that the future can be better because they haven't seen better. So we have to show them. We have to show them that growth can happen and that they can participate, that their lives can be better, their families can get more prosperity. And if you do that, I believe we can bring people together.
0: He's the mayor of Huntington, Patrick Farrell. Huntington, the host city for the high school state baseball tournament, which is going on right now. And your Highlanders are playing right now. So I'm going to get you out of here so you can get over to the ballpark.
1: They are. Very, very good. Thank you, guys. I appreciate you being here.
0: Appreciate you stopping by. And thanks for hosting us down here all week with the baseball tournament. And thanks for letting us bring Talk Line over to the city as well. You could have kicked us out, you know.
1: Yeah, anytime. You guys come back anytime. In fact, if you want to move it down here permanently, we could probably talk about that too.
0: We'll have our people call your people. All right. Hey, Patrick, thanks so much for stopping by.
1: Thanks guys.
0: So much. Huntington Mayor Patrick Farrell. We have more Talk Line from the Cove Insurance Studios on the campus of Marshall University this week. Back in a moment.
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1: 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That type of enthusiasm, just to put a bow on that conversation with Patrick Farrell,

0: enthusiasm, the enthusiasm that Brad Smith brings. You know, we spend a lot of our time talking about problems. Oh, we got a problem. We got to fix it. What's the problem? We got to fix it. What's the challenge? There's some optimism there and some positivity, and it's refreshing, quite frankly. It's not that Huntington doesn't have challenges. Huntington has a lot of challenges. But the leadership that's in place with the city, with the university, and the other groups in this area gives you some optimism that things are, there's an upward trajectory there, TJ. Because, again, we spend most of our time in the negative. That's what we do, right, in the media. But to see his enthusiasm, what Brad Smith has, there's a bright future, not just for Huntington, but I think for a lot of West Virginia with that type of commitment, that type of attitude toward moving forward.
1: Infectious.
0: Yes.
1: With both individuals. And what I would suggest to you is that is the type of culture that people want to get behind. Listen to him. He very clearly articulated a plan on any question we asked and how they want to move forward. That's something people can buy into. We didn't hear him talking about national issues and political issues. We heard a guy who is the mayor of his hometown and is tickled to death to be talking about how he wants to make his city better. I mean, how refreshing is that?
0: What are you referring to there, TJ? No, I'm picking up what you're putting down because he has a plan.
1: Yeah.
0: He has an idea. He has a vision. It's not just a list of grievances and things I want to stop from happening. It's a plan of what I want to see done.
1: Mm-hmm.
0: Like I said, refreshing compared to what we deal with a lot of the time in the political world.
1: His trailing comment when he was talking about people's hesitancy, right, and being burned before, what I heard him say was, I am trying to transition the mentality from always saying no and that being the default to figuring out how to say yes. I was having a conversation earlier this morning with someone. In my opinion, if there's one thing that could change the mentality in West Virginia, it would be just that. A mentality that looks to say yes first instead of always saying no. We shoot ourselves in the foot so badly when it comes to that in this state. And look, we need to combat that. I heard that today. I'm impressed. I mean, put that guy, Brad Smith, in front of a company that wants to come here. Man, what a pitch.
0: But we've been burned. And I understand the attitude.
1: Yeah.
0: And you're right. We've seen people come through and promise the world and deliver nothing.
1: Yeah.
0: And we sit there and go, okay, so we're very suspicious. I get that. There's also the, this is the way it's always been done mentality. Right? Go back. You want to go back, what, 40, 45 years? When they were building Mountaineer Field. Well, there were people who didn't want to build Mountaineer Field in Morgantown. Why?
1: Yeah.
0: Well, you know, they didn't need a 60,000-seat stadium 30 years ago when my granddaddy was going to games. We have that attitude. What's always been done this way, and we've been burned a lot.
1: Yeah.
0: I mean, we've been burned over the years where people come in promising, you know, snake oil salesmen all the way back in the day. So I understand all that. But to your point, you are right. Change the attitude to we can do this. We'd have very much we can't do this attitude. Not that we can't, it's just that's the attitude.
1: You know who's going to fix that? The young generation, honestly. No, it's going to be the generation that is in school here at Marshall now and across the state. Look, I don't have a lot of faith anymore in my generation, a lot of the Gen Xers, right? We're Gen X guys. I just don't. I hate to say that.
0: Gen X?
1: I'm not giving up. I'm just saying I think I'll get a better return on my investment in what is coming up because they're not as jaded, and they're willing to take risks.
0: They're not as jaded, but you know what? They have to believe they can do it here.
1: They
0: have to believe they can do it here, and who's going to convince them they
1: Those
0: can
1: guys.
0: Do it here? Guys like him, guys
1: yep.
0: like Brad Smith,
1: yep.
0: guys
1: yep.
0: like Michael Benson.
1: Yep.
0: Sure.
1: Yep.
0: 304-TALK, 304 is the text line, 800-765-8255 is the phone number. All right, coming up a little bit later, Brian Hughes is going to stop by. We'll get another weather update. There was some rain moving through the tri-state area this morning. I know you were dealing with some rain over toward your house this morning. So we're going to get an update on what we can expect weather-wise today. Also, do we know who could possibly be the next Labor Secretary? Is it a guy who's been on the show a couple of times? A guy you're well aware of, perhaps? We'll discuss that. And, oh, by the way, remember how we got a judge in trouble? Yeah, that case is still moving forward, but a favorable ruling for Judge Akers in Kanawha County. We're going to get to all of that coming up as the first hour unfolds. Second hour, Brian Abraham will stop by, president of AEP, and Jared Halpern, the latest on what is happening in Iran. Is there still a ceasefire? I haven't figured out if there was a ceasefire ever to begin with, but attacks have ramped up over in Iran. We'll get the latest from the White House and Jared Halpern coming up in the second hour. 800-765-TALK is the phone number, 800-765-8255. 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Dave and TJ in the Incova Insurance Studios on the campus of Marshall University this week. 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So that's what's ahead for the rest of the hour. Give us a call, 800-765-TALK, 800-765-8255, and text the show at 304-TALK-304. 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
2: West Virginia Metro News, I'm Jeff Jenkins. A flash flood warning from the National Weather Service until 1 this afternoon for parts of Boone, Kanawha, Lincoln, and Wayne counties after a storm system dumped 1 to 2 inches of rain on the area earlier today. The Mountaineers are in the air headed to the College World Series, a send-off earlier this morning in Morgantown. WVU President Michael Benson was there.
3: I mean, this team is, as I've heard, it's been dubbed America's team. So we're so proud of them, so proud of Coach Saban's, the staff, and these amazing student-athletes. And communities behind them, and I can't wait to get out to Omaha.
2: Metro News coverage from Omaha begins later today. A big topic of discussion at this week's meeting of county commissioners, the rising cost of regional jail bills. The Mercer County Commission paid out $220,000 this week. The Kanawha County Commission pays millions, up 26% from last May. Kanawha County Commissioner Lance Wheeler says the state has to step in.
4: Because eventually the counties are not going to have the money to do the services that they need to do, like our EMS, like our Parks and Rec, you know, making sure that the grass is cut. We're getting to a point that we talk about every year, the budget's more and more difficult as a county commissioner. Well, a lot of that is because the jail bill just keeps going up because the state, in my opinion, just keeps kicking the can down the road.
2: County commissions are responsible to pay the per day rate for inmates from their counties. 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
2: The State Public Service Commission will host a public hearing tonight in the Montague County Building at Milam Park on plans for the Marl Transmission Line. That meeting begins at 5:30. The PSC will be at the Craig Civic Center in Kingwood tomorrow evening for a hearing. That's the final of four public hearings on the issue. The PSC took testimony in Kaiser and Romney last week. Once again, flash flood warning out until 1 this afternoon for parts of Kanawha, Lincoln, Boone, and Wayne counties. From the Metro News Anchor Desk, I'm Jeff Jenkins.

304 Talk 304. That is the text line, 800-765-TALK, 800-765-8255. Brian Hughes going to join us a couple of minutes from now. We'll get an update on some wicked weather moving across the I-64 corridor this morning. Also, a little bit later on, AEP President Brian Abraham going to join us. Politico reporting yesterday, some Republicans are privately lobbying to make a first-term House Republican the next Labor Secretary, a move that would further imperil the party's tiny congressional majority should President Trump follow through. Who are they discussing? Representative Riley Moore of West Virginia is the subject of the behind-the-scenes effort being waged by some Trump administration officials, fellow GOP lawmakers, lobbyists, and industry officials, according to nearly 20 people with knowledge of the effort. Moore has also privately expressed interest in the job during a recent conversation with fellow Republicans, according to two people who were granted anonymity to disclose private conversations. Moore declined to comment to Politico on this.

0: What stands out about him? Number one, the guy has great political instincts. The force politically is strong in this one, Dave. He knows what he's doing. He's in the catbird seat right now because all of this talk positions him to wait and see. Will the White House come after him? I think they may, because when you look at him, when you watch him on TV, when he's on our show, he relates well to the Trump agenda. He's solidly behind the Trump agenda. He has the right look, the right positioning. When you talk politically, one of the things in the Politico piece talks about, well, there may be a hesitancy to do this because it's already tight in the House. President Trump can name his pick here in who replaces him. You think if the White House picks up the phone, calls the governor or anybody in West Virginia and says, I want this guy to take Riley's seat, you think that's going to be tough?
1: No.
0: It'll happen in seconds. So I dismiss that whole idea that this could, you know, turn the apple cart over in the House. I think this positions Riley very well for what is next for him. It's already an exclusive club, member of Congress. How exclusive is it to be a United States cabinet secretary? And what does that set you up to do next? Does that set you up to be a United States senator next? Jim Justice is, I don't think he's going to run again. He's either going to come back and run for governor, or he's probably going to retire after this. I don't know that he runs for U.S. Senate again. So this opens up an avenue for more that I think is extensive, and he wins either way. And he's sitting back right now. That's what I think.
2: Meredith Lee Hill, who writes for Politico and was one of the authors of this article, tweeted out something yesterday. This caught my eye. She tweeted, it's dividing Republicans between the more union-friendly Moore and acting Department of Labor Chief Keith Sunderland as the party tries to navigate a new pro-union coalition ahead of the midterms. More union, that's the phrase that caught my attention. I guess compared to Sunderland, you could classify more in that direction. But look, he came up through the ranks.
0: Mm-hmm.
2: He has certainly worked toward making certain workers have the rights. They're compensated for their time. There was a bill where they were pushing workers would get training but not get paid for it. And he said, no, you're going to get paid for those sorts of things. So it's an interesting pick. To your point, TJ, I don't think the Republican majority or that seat as a Republican seat is in doubt. The timing's interesting, though, because Moore's on the ballot.
0: Yeah.
2: Riley Moore's on the ballot this November. So I don't know what the legal ramifications there would be about who would be on the ballot, what you would be able to do with that. But you're right. You could pick your Republican in the Northern District, 2nd District, and they go to Congress. It's all very interesting to me that Riley Moore, who was a couple of years ago the treasurer, is now firmly in the conversation for labor secretary in the Trump administration.
0: Telling you, brother, the force is strong in this one. And like the guy, don't like the guy, agree with the guy, don't agree with the guy, he is a strong politician, and he has skills, and he has showcased that. People like him in Washington. The administration likes him. Labor likes him, to your point. So, you know, this is a guy people gravitate toward.
2: And that's a good move for this administration, who's trying to figure out how to not have the GOP get completely whitewashed, or whatever you want to call it, in coming up in the 26 midterms. And if you can get that group behind you, maybe this is plausible.
0: I mean, I'm eager to see what happens. I think it's interesting. We'll keep an eye on it. But he's in the catbird seat.
2: Yeah.
0: And we'll see if the White House comes after him.
2: Isn't just being in a conversation a victory in and of itself? That
0: huge.
2: Somebody in Washington respects you enough that you are in that position?
0: Huge, and that gives you political power that you can trade on, even if it doesn't happen.
2: Again, we have no insight. We have not spoken to Riley Moore.
0: Nope.
2: He has not commented to anyone about that particular position. Just something to keep an eye on. Meanwhile, TJ and I managed to get a judge in trouble. I don't know. Okay. Let us recap. Remember when Mary Claire Akers came on the show? Golly, has it been over a year now?
0: A year and a half?
2: Since she came on the show. And we were discussing the issues with the foster care problems in West Virginia. We were discussing how she is handling that. And because of that talk line interview, there was a formal ethics complaint filed against Mary Claire Akers, the circuit judge in Kanawha County. Five judicial conduct rules were cited in the formal ethics charge tied to her March 25 appearance. It's been over a year on Talkline. Well, the judicial

0: hearing board has concluded and recommended that the Kanawha County judge did not violate the state's judicial ethics code when she discussed West Virginia's foster care crisis on Metro News Talkline. The decision comes after a March 19th evidentiary hearing and an April 13th brief from the Special Judicial Disciplinary Counsel, Rachel Cipolletti, recommending that the case be dismissed outright. Now the recommendation goes to the state Supreme Court, which will render the final opinion, but certainly a win for Judge Akers in what has been, and we've talked about this time and time again, TJ, a somewhat silly case to go after a judge who just came on the program, didn't, and talked about cases that were in public that hundreds of people had witnessed, to go after her for her comments. It's been silly. I don't know what other word to describe it other than just asinine.
1: Yeah. A couple of observations. One, the Judicial Hearing Board got it right.
0: Yes.
1: This is the right move. Ultimately, however, though, I would be remiss if I didn't point out, the Supreme Court has to agree. That recommendation now goes to the Supreme Court. They make the final decision. We'll see what they do. However, there was writing in addition to, it wouldn't be a dissent, I would say a concurring opinion, yes, to further elaborate. That came from Kanawha Family Court Judge Brittany Ranson Stonestreet. She goes even further in her remarks and says, look, there's absolutely no basis here at all. Even where the Judicial Hearing Board would say there is some question, no. And she goes on to very clearly say that coming on this show by Judge Akers doing that interview, it could not and did not affect the outcome or impair the fairness of any matter. I therefore respectfully concur in the result only. My contingency on this from the start has been, this wasn't about judicial code. This wasn't about something wrong. It wasn't wrong. This was about, you had a judge, and Tim Sweeney was the same way. Mm-hmm. You had two judges that were willing to come forward and talk about this issue. Remember, this landed in their courtroom, Dave. They didn't come to us. And by the way, we invited them even after it landed in their courtroom. This was about a judge doing what they should do, communicating the issue, being transparent with the public. And that may make other people uncomfortable. That is what I would surmise.
0: Somebody
1: out of
0: got
1: this.
0: Embarrassed.
1: Somebody
0: yes.
1: got embarrassed. And that's what this has been about from the start, in my humble opinion. It has not only been asinine, it has been a waste of taxpayer dollars. Mm-hmm. And frankly, whoever should be in charge of this should look at why this even came to be in the first place. Why make this charge? I want to know why somebody took the time to do this.
0: Let me, two things. I don't necessarily have a problem with the very first. Everybody should have oversight.
1: Mm-hmm.
0: And I don't necessarily have the problem with the original complaint and them looking into it. My problem was they came back with the admonishment, and to me was the wrong conclusion from looking into what was said. And Judge Akers, she could have taken the admonishment, taken the slap on the wrist and gone, okay, whatever. But she didn't. She fought it, and she should have, because she was right.
1: Mm-hmm.
0: She is right, and it's been bared out in the evidentiary hearing and the conclusions that have been reached by multiple groups at this point going to the Supreme Court. So I don't necessarily have a problem with that. Everybody should have oversight. You want to look into what's said? Okay. My problem was they came back with the wrong conclusion, and they came back with the wrong conclusion because of your point. In my opinion, because somebody had gotten embarrassed and they wanted to make a point. They wanted to make an example out of two judges and say, don't embarrass this way. Don't embarrass us like this again.
1: So this happened twice. Mm-hmm. Sweeney and Akers. Does the legislature step in now and try to do something? Do they have any oversight? You know, Roger Hanshaw came on this show a couple of days after I wrote an opinion piece about this, talking about, yeah, you know, we may need to take a look at that. I'm paraphrasing. Mm-hmm. You recall that interview?
0: Yes.
1: They didn't let him testify, by the way, not in his full
0: right.
1: degree. Does the legislature take a look at this? And if they don't, does it happen again? I don't know the answer. I'm asking.
0: I think we need to figure out if it's broke first.
1: Yeah.
0: Right? Figure out if it's broken and it needs fixed, fix it. If this is just a situation, and maybe it does. Maybe it does. Maybe they need to take a look at it. Looks like that is headed to the Supreme Court again, a win for Judge Akers, and I'd like to say it's pretty much all our fault.
1: Wonder if she'll come on after it's all said and done and talk about it. I mean, you know, I hesitate to even ask, but I'll tell you this, all jokes aside, I've asked other judges to come on since this.
0: Mm-hmm.
1: You know what they've told me? No.
0: No.
1: Why would they?
0: Did you see what you did to Judge Akers?
1: Yeah, exactly.
0: You can't even say her first name right. 304 Talk.
1: I remember that.
0: Inside joke, if you remember. 304 Talk, 304 the text line, 800-765 Talk, the phone number. We'll get an update from Brian Hughes. How's the weather going to impact baseball today in Huntington? How's the weather going to impact you across the I-64 corridor? We'll find out next. This is Talk Line from the Cove Insurance Studios.
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1: Rain moving across the area earlier this morning, at least the Huntington area earlier this morning. Rain moving across the I-64 corridor. Let's check in with Metro News meteorologist Brian Hughes. Brian, what's going on, man? We need sunshine for baseball, not rain.
2: You know what? We love sunshine for baseball, but unfortunately, spring baseball, technically we're still in spring. We're not summer yet. Spring baseball means showers and storms are possible. The thing is, it's different about today versus normally what we would see is today, the rain is in the first half of the day. The second half of the day, things are going to dry up much better. But right now, flash flood warning continues for parts of Wayne, Lincoln, back into sections of Kanawha and

0: Boone County, also Putnam County. They're along 34. Matter of fact, just looking at some of the storm reports with the flash flood warning that continues across the sections of Putnam County, is that along 34, they were seeing high water that is still standing in those areas. Some other storm reports, that one that I reported on was the text line we got from WCHS, the flagship station. Mudslide occurred there at Oakwood Road Interchange. That's normally where we do see a mudslide when we get very heavy rainfall. Matter of fact, flash flood style rain, and that's what we saw. But right now, the heaviest thunderstorms are down around Oceana, Gilbert, down across parts of southern Logan and Boone, excuse me, Logan and Mingo counties, back into Wyoming County, and then as we get into the Union area, Alderson, south of Lewisburg. Some good lightning strikes. Heavy rain right now just to the west of Clarksburg. Going to be moving in. It's up around 100. Up around 100. Buckhannon, Elkins, Mill Creek, and Pickens. So heavy rain has been traversing the state, but things are drying up for this afternoon, which is good for baseball in Huntington.
1: Brian, talk to me about why this is happening. I walked out this morning, front door, about 6 o'clock, and I don't know if I would say it was warmer, muggier, but it just felt different. Why is all of this happening?
0: We've got a tropical air mass of both the Gulf variety and also the Atlantic. When you get those two combined, and then you throw in temperatures this morning that, you know, have been in the low 70s, you've got a tropical-like atmosphere. And you, if you have ever spent some time in Florida, in the Keys, anywhere deep, you know, they're in a more tropical-style atmosphere, what happens is the sun comes up and it starts to mix the atmosphere. And there's so little inhibition. In other words, there's so little things going against the storms in the atmosphere that any little buoyancy or any little lift in the atmosphere, just a little bit of that sun peeking out, which, by the way, we didn't see any of it, but above us it happens. Well, then you start to get this lift. Next thing you know, thunderstorms can blow up because they've got all the ample moisture available. There's no wind that's cutting them off or shearing them off at the top. So the morning time, while it is normally the most stable part of the atmosphere, in a tropical-like atmosphere, which is what we're dealing with now, it's a triggering mechanism in the early morning hours.
2: How are we looking tomorrow, Brian?
0: Tomorrow, you're going to hate tomorrow.
2: Oh,
0: here's
2: boy.
0: Why. we've got temperatures that they're going to be nice and toasting. We're talking about temperatures around 90 degrees. Let's say specifically when we're looking at Charleston, we're going to be around 91. The heat index will be 98 to 100. Huntington, when you're looking at the temperature there, 90. Heat index around 97 degrees. Parkersburg, going to be at 88. Heat index of 99. And then you get back to Clarksburg, Morgantown. We're going to have temperatures going to be around 87 degrees with heat index values of 96, 97 degrees. Tomorrow, I see our chances for thunderstorms back towards the Huntington area are going to be a little bit less. Best chance will be in the morning. But as you go to the eastern parts of the state, in the afternoon there's a better chance for some of the thunderstorms for your day tomorrow. But it's going to be the heat index. It's going to be oppressive going into the day tomorrow. Then Friday we have to watch for severe weather possible with thunderstorms and cold front moving through. The good part is that it would be first half to middle part of the day that we have the storms moving through in the western part of the state. But as you get to Clarksburg, you know, you get the middle part to the second half of the day. So when you look at just sort of those different sections, you know, western first half of the day, the middle part, and then the eastern parts of the state, that's where we're looking at middle to end of the day. But gusty winds will be the primary threat on that. But over the weekend, Saturday is going to be your best bet. Temperatures mid-80s to upper 80s across the region and mostly sunny skies. Late Sunday, a little thunderstorm chance, and that carries over into Monday, much higher chance then.
2: Metro News meteorologist Brian Hughes. Brian, appreciate the update, buddy. Thank you so much.
0: Yep, let's play baseball.
2: Coming up, we'll wrap up hour number one, tell you what's coming up in hour number two. This is Talk Line from the Encova Insurance Studios on the road on the campus of Marshall University. Back in a moment.
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0: Jackpots are growing in West Virginia. 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So go ahead, play today. Let's check the text line, 304-TALK-304 this morning. What some may see as a strong political savvy, others may call weak principled in Congressman Moore. Anyone who has watched him closely has witnessed a clear evolution in rhetoric and demeanor from Delegate Riley Moore to later Congressman Riley Moore. That is not at all appealing to many, says the texter. It's all perspective. Listen, I've known Riley Moore now for several years. He's the same guy as he was when I first met him, when he was in the House, when he was treasurer, now a congressman. I don't think he's changed. I think what has changed is the amount of attention his comments and his demeanor gets.
1: Do you know what winning is in politics? Getting 50 plus one. You don't have to get 95 plus five. I mean, you know what I mean? It's whatever the threshold. And it's a numbers game. I would never presume to tell anyone what they think about someone. I mean, that's your vote. Yeah. Cast it as you will, but you may be in the minority there.
0: Texter says the governor is shaking in his boots because he wants Big Jim's seat. Moore would beat the governor easy. Dave and TJ, any way you can get us an update about the Morgantown firefighters and their lawsuits with the city? I feel like it's been a while since we've heard about it. I'll check with Mike Nolting at WAJR. I've covered that for years and years, and I don't know where those are. I'll check with Mike, try to get you an answer. How's that? Coming up, second hour, Brian Abraham from AEP. How do you spend your chunk of $700 million in investment into coal? We'll find out. And a little bit later on, one of the guys you can blame for this whole show.
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4: West Virginia Metro News, I'm Chris Lawrence. A send-off for the Mountaineer baseball team this morning as they head off to Omaha for the College World Series. The team departed this morning, and fans turned out outside Hope Coliseum to see them off. Among them, Tanya Clark, who loved the interaction.
5: We got a lot of pictures with some of the players. They were very nice, very enthusiastic, happy to be here. They're just a great group of boys.
4: President Michael T. Benson said he could not be more proud.
6: I've been fortunate to spend some time around this team, and they are terrific young men. They represent us so incredibly well. Really proud of the way they interface with the community.
4: First pitch in Omaha will be 2 o'clock Friday afternoon against Troy, first game of the College World Series. There's some significant rain coming down in parts of the state right now. Pop-up showers are likely throughout the day. Any training storms could turn into trouble with flash flooding, and a flood watch is in effect for some parts of the state in low-lying areas. Berkeley County authorities say there's been a confirmed case of rabies, and so far four people have had to get treatment after they were engaged in an attack. The incident occurred last week in the Spring Mills community, where a cat attacked several folks June 2nd and 3rd. Berkeley County Animal Control was able to wrangle the cat and submit it for a rabies test, and it turned out to be positive. So far, the four people have been contacted by Berkeley County Health Department, and anyone else who was scratched or bitten needs to contact authorities to talk about their potential exposure. 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
4: 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Amy Holland teaches West Virginia history at South Charleston Middle School.
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5: Second hour of Metro News Talk Line. We are in the Encova Insurance Studios on the road this week. We are on the campus of Marshall University in the Communications Building at the School of Journalism. Since I'm covering the high school baseball state tournament, we took the show on the road this week. And we'll be here tomorrow and Friday as well. Coming up this hour, Jared Halpern will join us from the White House. The latest on what is happening in Iran, the Trump administration's response. We'll talk to Jared a few minutes from now. Bottom of the hour, we're going to visit with Dan Hollis. He's a professor here at the Marshall University Journalism School, broadcasting professor. He has been honored for his service in the broadcast industry. We'll talk to him, and apparently TJ has questions for one of the people. There's probably a list of maybe a dozen people who are primarily to blame for you having to listen to me right now and watch if you're watching the Metro News TV app. He's one of them. I mean, that's just all I can say. He's one of them.
6: I don't know if we have enough time in the segment.
5: So he'll join us coming up bottom of the hour. Your calls, texts, and tweets are always welcome. 304-TALK, 304-800-765-TALK, 800-765-8255. We appreciate you listening in on our great radio affiliates across the state. And if you're watching on the Metro News TV app, Facebook Live, and YouTube Live, we've got Joe Nelson at the audio controls this morning, Jake Link on the video side. Also, Mike Stanley is helping us out here in the studios in Huntington. We appreciate his work this week as well. President Trump announced last week he was seeking to boost struggling U.S. coal industry by spending nearly $700 million to support coal-fired power plants and coal exports. Some of that money is coming to West Virginia. Some of that money is coming to Appalachian Power Company, which has been selected to receive funding through the U.S. Department of Energy's grant program to help strengthen reliability and support affordable electric service for customers. Joining us here on Metro News Talk Line this morning is the president and COO of Appalachian Power, Brian Abraham. Brian, good morning. Good to talk to you again.
7: Good morning. Thank you for having me on.
5: Absolutely. Appreciate you coming on. So what chunk of that $700 million is Appalachian Power getting, and what do you plan to use it for?
7: So we've received three grants. The most recent one was the Mitchell plant, was $51 million. We've gotten previously grants at both our Amos plant as well as our Mountaineer plant. We're using those to make necessary upgrades. The one at Mitchell particularly for the $51 million will be matched by about $110 million of our investment, and that's to rebuild a cooling tower that had a defect in it that had been discovered after 60 years. So all this grant money that's been applied for and received from the Department of Energy is going to help us make improvements to be both more efficient and more economical at our plants, which will again go directly to reduce the cost to our customer, and that's our goal every day. So we're very appreciative of the Trump administration and the investment it's making in continuing with our coal fleet. We think that's a baseload energy that we're going to have for many years into the future until we can transition to some other technologies. But it keeps the lights on in West Virginia, and we want to be a part of that.
6: Brian, talk to us about what might have happened minus this grant. What would the life of the Mitchell plant have looked like if these federal dollars had not come through?
7: Well, we were planning on making these investments and would have made these investments. But, you know, anything we make in terms of expenditures on our upkeep of our plants then go back into our request for, you know, reimbursement at the PSC, which is then placed into the rates. So So, you know, this freed up money to work on other things that are necessary to keep the plants operating at peak efficiency. This money was something that could keep us from having to make those equity investments that, again, allow us to be mindful of the cost to our customers.
8: Talking to Brian Abraham, CEO and President of Appalachian Power. Brian, money, grants, those are certainly helpful, but has the regulatory environment or just the environment around coal-fired generation, has it improved to help keep these plants online and make upgrades that are both necessary but not overburdensome?
7: That's a tough answer. I think we've had some, you know, everybody's got good intention of trying to make sure we're doing the best job we can. Obviously, that's our goal. Number one goal is to be efficient and be cost effective so that we can keep the cost low for our customer. But there are times when some are trying to be too helpful in providing incentive to us that oftentimes can become an obstacle. We've re-engaged with all those stakeholders external to us as well as to the regulators. We think there'll be a path forward where we can all understand that, you know, we're doing our very level best to operate in the environment we're given and try to keep these plants running at peak efficiency. What I should note is, you know, we're incentivized to do that because once we get the heat up on these plants, we don't want to lose that. We want them to run 24/7. But if you understand that we're working in the market where we bid into the PJM, that is, we sell our power on a bid basis, if we're not the most cost-effective for PJM, then they won't necessarily be interested in that. So even though you make something, if you can't sell it, there's nowhere for it to go. So we have to be mindful of that as well, and that's something that, you know, we're constantly tracking, working toward every day, but we have to be more cost-effective. These improvements do that. When we become more cost-effective, then we become more of an opportunity for PJM to take our load.
6: I want to dive into that a little more because you're right. Keeping these plants open, there's value in that capacity because you have to have the ability to meet your demand. But when you talk about that efficiency in the marketplace, many are excited, especially in the coal industry. They should be. We want to mine more coal. We want to use more coal. I don't think anybody has argument with that. But will these investments do that? Will it make you more attractive in that wholesale market for these plants that are being upgraded? And will they be dispatched more as a result? Or is it too early to tell?
7: It's early, but I think the intent that we have will yield result, and let me explain why. Every improvement we make in the plant that's going to result in efficiency is going to get the overall cost down. If the overall cost, because we won't have to make needed and other repairs, you know, on a basis that drive our cost up. If our cost is low, then we become competitive. It's not enough to say we want to use coal. Of course, we all want to use coal. We have to be cost effective, and that way we become competitive. And that's our goal. That's why we're working with our partners in the coal industry now to figure out ways we can all work together. I think that's something that's probably been missed the last few years, the opportunity to do that. That's why, you know, I'm taking over, made a pledge to do, and we're working very hard toward that every day.
8: Talking to Brian Abraham, President of Appalachian Power and CEO at Appalachian Power. Brian, $700 million is a lot of money. I mean, I'm not going to sneeze at that. It sounds like a lot of money to me. It is a lot of money. But in the grand scheme of things, when we're talking about the energy industry, the coal-fired energy industry, is that a lot of money in what it's going to take to bring the industry into the 21st century and keep it as an essential generation facility moving forward?
7: You know, again, that's a tough one to answer. The cost of a single coal plant to build a new one would run into the several billions of dollars, right? So mm-hmm. $700 million spread across the country at different power generators is not necessarily a great number. But again, every bit helps because it helps us to become more efficient, which again then makes us competitive. And if we're competitive, then there's a market for what we're doing. The problem with, I think, the coal generation in the past has not been one of necessarily competitiveness, but was one of policy. You had a couple of administrations ago that were hell-bent on, quite frankly, putting the coal industry out of business by reducing the power plants. And so the fleet in this country for that base load has dramatically decreased. There's no question that over the last 20 years, coal has become just a glimmer of what it once was in providing power to this country. We can maintain what we have. We can improve upon what we have, which again then keeps our coal miners working. It keeps generating jobs in West Virginia. And that's what we intend to do. We're not ready to give up this ghost. We think we've got a long run ahead. The plans we have is to run our plants well beyond the 2040. Our forecasts show that we think we're going to increase our coal demand in these plants because of the large load customers that we're attracting to West Virginia, that we could double our output of what we use in coal in the coming years. So that's what we intend to do. We're making investments and plan to make future investments to keep that going. And these kind of grants are exactly the things that can help us do that.
6: Brian, it's a good story. It's the right way to get it done, in my humble opinion. I do want to transfer and talk about a different story, switch gears a bit. The story at WVMetroNews.com. The state consumer advocate and a group representing large energy users are asking the State Public Service Commission to hold off Appalachian Power until the summer of 2028 before allowing it to seek a base rate increase on its customers. We have talked before about this inflationary mechanism that has been presented as opposed to putting on a full base case. I'd like your reaction to the criticism that was offered from the consumer advocate and others this week at the PSC.
7: Well, I'm just getting analysis back from our staff that was there yesterday. It appears to me the complaint was not making a guarantee on what our offer is. And again, this was something in this is a rehash of the original order. We talked about this a few weeks ago. Mm-hmm. This was not a new ask. This was what was previously granted in the order of the PSC. This was something, there was an appeal filed. Some people looked at it and said, well, maybe they should take another look at this and put some more in the record. So that's the only reason everybody was there yesterday. As we discussed before, what we were seeking to do is come in with a much lower ask with an inflationary increase to kind of keep costs down on our customers. So what, in essence, they were asking for was it to not make this permanent. Well, that was part of what we talked about by shopping around in negotiations with the Public Service Commission, a way to get prices so that they're more consistent to the customer rather than these peaks and valleys that we've seen over the years. Obviously, keeping us from coming in and asking for another increase is not something that's going to remedy that. What we need to be doing is working together. I understand the consumer advocate has their job to do. Interestingly, the Energy Consumers Group was in there making its ask when they weren't affected by this increase. So, again, interesting to see them there. But, every day we come in to work trying to figure out a way to keep costs down as low as we can. We understand times are tough. We've got to make a return on equity for our shareholders, but at the same time, we've got to be mindful of our customers are, and that's what we work for toward every day. So, dismayed to see it, but we'll get our way through it.
8: Brian Abraham, President, CEO of Appalachian Power. Brian, always appreciate it, buddy. Thanks for stopping by.
7: Thank you.
8: Coming up, we'll check in Washington, D.C., get an update from Jared Halpern, Fox News Radio from the White House. When we return, this is Talk Line from the Cove Insurance Studios on the road at Marshall University. Back in a moment.
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4: 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Professor Meadows was schooling me there during the break. Here's the bottom line, TJ, that I took away from our conversation. We're talking about energy policy and in the coal industry, coal-fired generation. It's complicated. And that's $700 million, and I think Brian Abraham did a good job explaining it. You did a fine job elaborating on it as well during the break. But that $700 million, the bottom line is it makes the coal fire plant, Mitchell, let's use the Mitchell plant, for example, more efficient. That makes it easier to sell on the market. That helps everybody.
5: Yes.
4: That's the overall gist for the fifth grader here trying to take in the graduate-level studies.
5: Yeah, so they found a problem, my understanding, with the cooling tower. Right, that had to be repaired because you want to keep the plant open. You don't want to have to build a new plant. It's always a least cost option to keep what you have open to meet your demand, right? So that $200 million, whatever it was, they're going to get, what, 50, I think he said? Round numbers, don't hold me to that. That $50 million is money that won't have to come from the customer. So now they're only paying $150 million instead of $200 million. Again, round numbers. You would still rather pay $150 million than $2 billion for some kind of new plant, right? So you want to keep this open. According to Brian Abraham, and I think he's right, it can go further in that it can also make the unit's dispatch cost in the market cheaper. Cheaper is more attractive to the market. So we talk about the viability of coal. We talk about wanting to mine more coal. Well, you need throughput. That coal's got to go somewhere. You got to burn it in a plant, right?
4: Right.
5: To bring more out of the ground. This helps with that. And I've talked till I'm blue in the face about market dispatch and how that should work. This is the market working. Because what you have is a growing demand in this country. We talk about it every day with data centers, and demand is going up, which hadn't happened for a long time in America. So now those assets that may not have been as attractive are, and we can burn more coal. It's never been about not wanting coal. It's just been about efficiency, and that's where we get with this.
4: I can't help myself.
5: Go.
4: Do you mean these plants are going to be operating at 69% or more?
5: I can't say that. I don't know. But I'll tell you this. There's a higher probability that their dispatch is going to go up.
6: I couldn't help myself.
5: I know you couldn't help yourself. I know you couldn't help yourself. I do think there is a probability that it could go beyond 69%.
6: Sure.
5: Because when demand is increasing, right, people want more juice. It's got to come from somewhere. So these prices from these plants will, what we call, clear the market. And again, you can be a fan of subsidies, not be a fan of subsidies. That's a whole other conversation. But at the end of the day, people are paying less because they're getting $50 million off the price than they otherwise would have to pay.
6: Couple of texts, 304 Talk.
5: Why do I let you do it to me?
6: I couldn't help it. It was sitting on the tee.
5: I know.
6: I know all you conservatives don't get this, but gas is cheaper to produce electricity than coal. That is why coal has been dying. You pick and choose what you want to operate under free market capitalism, says the texter. 304 Talk, 304. I see where AEP power rates going up again without public input. Deal made behind closed doors. PSC needs investigated, and it needs to be changed, insists the texter. 304 Talk. If the customers don't have to pay for this, then why do the power companies need these increases? You want to take a stab at that one?
5: Well, I think he said it again. I don't remember the numbers off the top of my head. Let's say it's $200 million that they need to fix this cooling tower. They got 50, right? So now only $150 million is going to go into the rate base, whereas without that grant, it would have been $200 million. That makes sense?
6: Clear as mud, TJ. Okay.
5: Yeah.
6: Again, remember, you're teaching graduate level classes.
5: No, I'm not.
6: I'm still here in the sophomore in high school.
5: I'm just trying to get by.
6: Texter says, "Happy ballpoint pen day."
5: Really? I didn't know that.
6: Why are we working today then? Shouldn't we get the day off for that?
5: I really enjoy a nice Sharpie. I don't get custom ones like the president, but I like the Sharpie. Yeah. I really enjoy. Why Trump likes them.
6: When they came out with the ink pen, the Sharpie ink pens. That's all I use these days.
5: Do you find...
6: Sponsorship opportunity, by the way.
5: Do you find that if you have poor penmanship, such as I, that writing with one of those, it makes it better?
6: It covers it up.
5: I find it's more legible. Okay,
6: it does.
5: All right.
6: You should see my baseball scorebook that I keep during the game.
5: Mm-hmm.
6: I'm the only one that can read it. I know what everything means. If I gave it to you, you would never be able to make out what.
5: Do you do a Sharpie with that or a pencil?
6: No, I do it in pen.
5: Okay.
6: Different colors pen. Different colors mean different things.
5: That makes sense.
6: It works for me. Don't know if it would work for anybody else. TJ, I don't have a problem with helping out the coal industry, but why are we paying if we need all of the above? Why are we paying $1 billion to wind company not to build a wind farm? Because we don't want all of the above. We want coal. Says the texter.
5: Yeah, look, I don't know. I don't know the specifics of what you're talking about. I would have to research before I comment on it. If you want to have a policy discussion about subsidies in any industry, we should have it.
6: 304 Talk, 304 is the text line. Coming up, we'll meet one of the guys partially responsible for this whole fiasco. Dan Hollis, Marshall University broadcast professor, going to join us coming up on the other side of this timeout. 800-765-TALK, the phone number, 304 Talk, 304 is the text line. This is Talk Line on Metro News. For 40 years, Metro News has been the voice of West Virginia. It's 11:30. Let's get a news update from the Metro News Radio Network. Find out what's happening all across the great state of West Virginia.
7: West Virginia Metro News, I'm Chris Lawrence. A send-off for the Mountaineer baseball team this morning as they head off to Omaha for the College World Series. The team departed this morning, and fans turned out outside Hope Coliseum to see them off. Among them, Tanya Clark, who loved the interaction.
8: We got a lot of pictures with some of the players. They were very nice, very enthusiastic, happy to be here. They're just a great group of boys.
7: President Michael T. Benson said he could not be more proud.
9: I've been fortunate to spend some time around this team, and they are terrific young men. They represent us so incredibly well. Really proud of the way they interface with the community.
7: First pitch in Omaha will be 2 o'clock Friday afternoon against Troy, first game of the College World Series. There's some significant rain coming down in parts of the state right now. Pop-up showers are likely throughout the day. Any training storms could turn into trouble with flash flooding, and a flood watch is in effect for some parts of the state in low-lying areas. Berkeley County authorities say there's been a confirmed case of rabies, and so far 4 people have had to get treatment after they were engaged in an attack. The incident occurred last week in the Spring Mills community, where a cat attacked several folks June 2nd and 3rd. Berkeley County Animal Control was able to wrangle the cat and submit it for a rabies test, and it turned out to be positive. So far, the 4 people have been contacted by Berkeley County Health Department, and anyone else who was scratched or bitten needs to contact authorities to talk about their potential exposure. 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
7: 225 new members of the Golden Horseshoe Society, the students who just finished the eighth grade, were inducted in ceremonies in Charleston Tuesday. Amy Holland teaches West Virginia history at South Charleston Middle School.
12: It is so exciting and very prestigious for these students who have mastered the curriculum of West Virginia Studies in the eighth grade, and they're receiving their award today.
7: The Golden Horseshoe awarded to those who show mastery in West Virginia history studies. From the Metro News Anchor Desk, I'm Chris Lawrence.

0: 304 Talk 304 is the text line. 800-765-8255 is the phone number. George Washington leads Huntington 3-0 into 5. I was told by Chris Lawrence I was not supposed to bring this up, but I got to bring it up. Ty Nettles is throwing a no-hitter through 5 complete over at Jack Cook Field this morning. George Washington leading Huntington game 1 of the 4A quarterfinals this morning.
1: Don't jinx the kid.
0: Well, I mean, okay. I have a witness here in the studio right now. He's sitting over there. As a Brock, you can't ignore the story of the game because of some silly baseball superstition, right? Cotton says I'm right. But he's over there. We got an audience of one. It's the biggest audience we've had in a while, sitting over in the corner this morning. All right, we are on the campus of Marshall University. We've been here all week long as we are broadcasting from the high school baseball state tournament. I'm covering the tournament, so we brought the show to the Marshall School of Journalism this week. And one of the professors here at the Marshall School of Journalism has been honored recently, the Ohio Valley chapter of the National Academy of Television Arts and Sciences. Recently announced that Marshall J. School professor Dan Hollis would be the recipient of the Silver Circle Award. The Silver Circle honors media professionals who began their careers in television at least 25 years ago, either in a performing, creative, technical, or administrative role within the industry or within an area related to TV, such as TV journalism education. Hollis has been here a while. I've lost track. A longtime professor here, and again, one of the people you can believe.

0: around the nation and spend 2 or 3 days, 4 days on campus, and then create a video about the school, and then they would send that video out to their prospective students on VHS tapes in those days. But I got to go in and see great professors doing great things at universities, and thought, man, that is a cool gig, and I think I could handle it. I think I'd enjoy doing it, and sure enough, I went back to school, got my master's degree, and then started teaching.
1: How has the landscape changed? How have students changed during your tenure in this game?
0: That's the million-dollar question, right? Things are always changing. Students are always changing. Students are always adapting. COVID changed students in significant ways. Students these days are in general, their ability to communicate with each other is not like it used to be. For example, before class, 20 years ago, before class started, all the students were chatting with each other and just, conversing back and forth. And now it's a lot of quiet. Now, again, part of that is also social media. Students are on their phones instead of just talking to each other. But I think all those things related, social media has certainly changed students too. So, yeah, it's different. Part of the fun is part of the fun of doing the job is always adapting, always keeping current, and always handling, keeping me young. Students keep me young, theoretically.
2: I can remember, I think it was journalism, the 101 class, one of those introductory classes, my freshman year, and we're just down the hall. It was in that auditorium-style class.
0: Sure.
2: And at the time, you hold up, it might have been a Nokia, one of those brick phones, and you hold it up and you go, come, 10 years from now, it's whatever it was. People are going to, this is where you're going to watch. You're going to watch games. You're going to watch videos. You're going to watch your programs. It's all going to be on the phone. And, this guy wants, look at, on that little 1-inch by 1-inch screen, whatever it was at the time.
0: Right, sure.
2: Here we are 25 years later, and I go, dang, Hollis was right. This is where we consume more of our media on phones, iPads, than we do sitting in front of the television. So,
0: even in front of your computer.
2: So how does that change how you teach journalism? How does that, or teach media to these kids, well, young men and women who are trying to break into this ever-changing landscape?
0: Yeah, I mean, it's a platform, right? And the idea that in the future and now, I mean, media is always on the go. We talk about this, and again, I'm interested in what you might even think about these things. We become maybe a snippet nation where it's hard for students maybe to, and hard for adults, to really commit to something for an hour or 2 hours and watch a movie for 2 hours or read a book that's going to take, hours to read. And so it's more of a snippet nation. So I don't know. Can you imagine a future where like a TV show, Game of Thrones, would be like a 20-minute show that you would watch on your phone instead of however long it takes to watch it on TV with a big screen? One of the ironies, of course, is that in living rooms, people have these huge TVs these days. And so it's a huge TV or a small TV that we're working with. And so it's a different thing, right? If you have the big screen, you can pay attention to details and things like that. If it's a small screen, you got to be careful because people may not notice the details.
2: I'll give you an example, Dan. You can take this show. It's a two-hour show, but really it's 8 smaller shows that make up the 2 hours.
0: Exactly.
2: That people can go back and consume, and they can listen to a segment. We ran about the energy industry, or we ran about politics, or when Patrick Farrell was in. You can watch those segments kind of like self-contained shows.
0: Absolutely.
2: I'd love to tell you we designed it that way, but it kind of happens by accident sometimes. But it's just exactly what you're talking about. Because attention spans are, 8 to 10 minutes, if you're lucky?
0: If you're lucky, yeah.
1: I think they're 8 to 10 seconds. And that's, you put something on social media, Professor, and you see a huge drop-off. After like 25 seconds. My worry is, with all the complexities that we have to deal with today, because we have huge challenges, how do we get people to want to invest in solving the problem, or even before do that, to understand the problem if they're only willing to give it 10, 20 seconds?
0: Yeah, and take the work.
1: Yeah,
0: we talk about that in class too, right? How many things are and again, even with AI and the technology, do you challenge yourself to do the work? And how many things do you challenge yourself to do the work of thinking about and investing your time, energy into hey, this is worth my time, worth my energy. I'm going to think about this for a while and then, form an opinion about it or something like that. But, yeah, that's a challenge. And I'm not sure I know the answer that I can change the world. But I do worry about this idea of commitment and students, all of us, committing to something? Mm-hmm. Do we have the desire to commit to something? If I told you that the idea was for

0: right now you're not very strong, but you know, and if 10 months, a year from now, you could be stronger if you just slowly did the progress and did the work to get there, and then you'd be able to do 10 chin-ups by a year from now. Would you do, could you be able to do the work without the immediate payoff? Or are we just so used to the immediate payoff these days that we want, if we can't have that immediate payoff, then we're not going to put in the work? So, yeah.
1: Dan Hollis is joining us. He is a broadcast professor here at the Marshall School of Journalism. That's kind of an understatement. You do a little bit of everything here, don't you?
0: Yeah. Well, not a little bit early. I do mostly these days media literacy class, and then media law class.
1: Do you still do media law?
0: Yeah, media law. There's media ethics and law.
1: Believe it or not, there's a class that came in handy that I didn't realize at the time. I would have paid more attention. Yeah, I should have paid more attention to that class. Came in handy later in life as I'm sitting at the Capitol going, oh, yeah, we did this in media law 15 years ago. Who would have thought I would use this? Do you get that a lot, though, from goofballs like me that come back? I tell this to Dr. Chuck Bailey, who does the radio station. Sure. You know, 20 years later, I go, I get it now. I didn't get it when I was 20. I get it now.
0: No, again, all of us do that, right?
1: Yeah.
0: When we mature, the idea that we pay attention to these things. I should have paid more attention to these things. One of the things we talk about is the relationship between truth and trust. And even like, you know, for college professors, right? What do you believe? How much what you believe is based on the trust in the person who told you that information? And even if it's not immediate, that the idea that, you know, I do trust my professor, and I'm going to even maybe have this in the back of my mind 10 or 20 years from now that I'll always be able to play because I trust this information. I don't even know where to look it up or call him or ask him, those kind of things. So, yeah, and one of the great joys of being a professor is when students come back 5, 10, 20 years and say, hey, listen, ask me another question about something like this.
2: I'm going to ask this because I'm hoping you'll disavow me of the notion.
0: Okay.
2: Walter Cronkite wanted to be trusted,
0: sure.
2: I think.
0: Oh, absolutely.
2: Do aspiring journalists today, do they want to be trusted or do they want clicks?
0: Oh, well. Yeah. The point is obvious that we have to make sure that students understand the responsibility that they have to accuracy and truth. One of the things the Radio, Television, Digital News Association says is the truth should get in the way of a good story. Don't worry about clicks. You got to tell the story and tell the story correctly, and accuracy is part of that. Transparency is part of that, letting the audience know where you got the information from. But we are living in a media world where clicks are important, and that's a lot of the revenue is based on how many people are clicking. And so you have to find that balance. Again, in my viewpoint, accuracy, truth, transparency, number one. And then, you know, how can you make people aware of what you've done?
1: I think it's both, not to bore people with media discussion, but just to emphasize, it is both as hard as it's ever been to get into news media, but it's also as easy as it's ever been because you look at the technology to the phones.
0: Yep.
1: What I had to do, what I needed a radio station for or a TV station for, you can do on your phone. The hard part is doing everything you said, truth, accuracy, the commitment, understanding the ethics. That's the hard part of finding that avenue to deliver that type of information. You can do the technical stuff. I mean, I got a 11-year-old nephew who can do the technical stuff, unfortunately for some of us in the business. But it's the other things that I worry about as I look ahead across the industry moving forward. So.
0: Yeah, the phone I carry around in my pocket is a better camera than the $100,000 camera I used to put on my shoulder.
1: Sure.
0: Right?
1: Yeah.
0: It's just different times. But yeah, I mean, again, the fundamentals have to be the fundamentals. Mm-hmm. And accuracy is by far the number one responsibility of a journalist.
1: Still having fun?
0: Best job in the world. Best job in the world. I get to, again, students like you. And what could be better than that?
2: Good Dave Wilson story. You going to leave us with something?
0: I better not.
2: Okay. All right.
1: I'll leave you with
2: the
1: Dan Hollis story.
2: Oh, now see what he's doing? He's flipping it on
0: turn
2: you.
0: It out, yeah.
1: So, first.
0: There's all kinds of legends. I only believe about half these stories.
1: My first college class was his class.
0: Okay.
1: So it's like a Monday morning, 9 o'clock in the morning. Might have been 8 o'clock. It was, you know, stupid freshman taking early classes, right? And it's in the there's an auditorium style classroom down here. And he comes in, he carries all this junk in a milk crate. And for whatever reason, he was climbing over seats. coming in.
0: Sometimes to make a point.
1: And he was trying to make a point, but he misses one of the seats and racks himself.
0: Close.
1: And here it is. I've got no idea what this guy. And he's like, oh, my gosh, you know, the professor almost kills himself in the class. And I'm sitting there going, what have I gotten myself?
3: You're kind of rethinking your decision at that point.
1: Yeah, I'm going, is this college? Is this what college is?
0: You know, let me just, that
1: first day,
0: that particular story has been told like 1,000 times by 1,000 different students.
3: Is it like telephone?
0: In 1,000 different ways. I'm not exactly sure what really happened.
3: Okay.
0: But every student, every student has that story.
1: Well, hey, congratulations on the Silver Circle, man. I'm glad you're still enjoying it, glad you're still around, and, you know, glad some of us figured out what you were talking
0: very
1: about.
0: Very proud of you, Dave. Very, very proud of you.
1: Well,
0: very
1: thank you very much. You know, I tripped into it. It worked. I just keep trying to get guys to retire and, you know, opening doors, you know.
0: Eventually it worked.
1: You know, guy over there, if we can just get him out of the way. Hey, Dan, congratulations. Thanks for spending some time with us, buddy. And thanks for having us here at J School this week.
0: Hey, you're very, very welcome. Very, very welcome.
1: Take a break. Come back. We'll get to some text. Wrap things up. This is Talk Line from the Incova Insurance Studios on the campus of Marshall University. Back in a moment.
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1: 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We're going to be in Buchanan at West Virginia Wesleyan College for the 2026 West Virginia Scholar Program. 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
2: Looking forward to it. It'll be a great day.
1: Yeah, always fun. Always fun to go down to Wesleyan, and we were talking earlier about optimism. Mm-hmm. You can't help but feel optimistic when you meet those groups of that group of students in the West Virginia Scholar Program. That'll be, yeah, Wednesday. We'll be there live. We'll be talking to the kids on Wednesday as well. Couple of texts here, 304-TALK-304. It amazes me that global warming is no longer an issue when it comes to coal-fired power plants. At the end of the day, corporations think we're stupid. Okay. I have questions, but we don't have time.
2: Thanks for weighing in.
1: The president would not answer the question, you have not presented evidence of election fraud, and then walked out after insulting the reporter multiple times. Where do we go from here?
2: I don't know. He said Arad's going to have to pay the price this morning. Did you see that for extending and not taking a deal earlier?
1: I was hoping to ask Jared Halpern about that.
2: I was, too. He Halperned us. Maybe there's breaking news. We'll have to look. How much of that is Trump walking back or trying to admit that, look, I'm not getting a deal here? Well, I think it's foolhardy to think you're going to get a deal. Let's say you do. I don't think they'll honor it.
1: I agree. You pick to fight. And look, we can talk until we're blue in the face whether or not the United States should have gotten involved militarily in the way it has. Mm-hmm. But the fact is it did. So you've got to end what you started, or we're just going to end up right back where we were with having gained no ground, either literally or, figuratively here.
2: Or I dare say perhaps we've provoked.
1: Possible.
2: And now they're more stirred up than they ever
1: were. I mean, if you can do what you say you can do, then go knock the bully out. Mm-hmm. 304 Talk 304. And I don't say that lightly, by the way. I'm not trying to take anything lightly here, but, I mean, they understand in that part of the world one form of communication, if you will. And it's not deal-making, unfortunately.
2: Look, imagine how you yearn for something because it's wholesome. It's American pie. It's something that we value to be good in our culture.
1: Mm-hmm.
2: They value war that way. They want the issue. They want to wipe us infidels off the face of the planet. They invite the confrontation.
1: And again, I've said it many times, not a foreign policy expert here, but we have made that mistake, in my opinion, applying Western values, our values, to the Middle East, because it makes sense to us. Why wouldn't you take the deal? Mm-hmm. Why wouldn't you want to grow your economy, expand your country? And I don't mean expand the borders, but expand your economy and grow. Doesn't make sense to us. And when you apply those values there, that you end up in this type of mess.
2: Yep.
1: All right, got to take our final break. We'll wrap things up, tell you what to expect tomorrow. This is Talk Line from the Covenant Insurance Studios on the campus of Marshall University.
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0: One at a time. 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Tomorrow, see if we can connect with Hoppy. 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
4: And good Wednesday afternoon. There we go, off into the 12th. My name is John Ellison, and it's time for the Duke's Steakhouse Lunch Hour. 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And right now, it's the cranberries to start us off. And welcome to the lunch hour.

Elkins' greatest hits, and you are, and yes, it's all about you. And I want to tell you what's happening right now at 1777 Harrison Avenue. It's lunch and dinner today with our friends at Duke's. Going to be open till 8 o'clock tonight, and steak is on the menu. Stop by, bring your appetite, and enjoy a meal cooked to perfection. Serving this community since 1946. Duke's Steakhouse, that's where steak is king, and you are treated royally. Here's Keith Urban on the Lunch Hour. I woke up.

0: Elkin's greatest hits. And never going to give you up. Johnny back in with you. It is the Duke Steakhouse Lunch Hour, talking about steaks cooked to perfection. And now let me run through the hours of operation with our friends at Duke's. Every Tuesday, they're open from 4 until 8. And that's the day you can enjoy liver and onions. 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They open at 11 a.m. every Wednesday and are open through 8 p.m. Thursday, 4 to 8. 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

0: Elkins' greatest. It's Mr. Billy Joe and My Life, working our way through the 12 o'clock hour here on a workday, hump day, Wednesday, lunch and dinner. 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Today, they're open clear up until 8 o'clock tonight, lunch and dinner every Wednesday. 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
4: Here's the Metro News AccuWeather forecast. Today will be humid with a chance of a thunderstorm in a few areas. The morning will be cloudy with clouds giving way to intervals of sunshine in the afternoon. The high will reach 81 degrees. Tonight will be mainly cloudy, warm, and humid with a chance of a late thunderstorm in some areas. The low will be around 67 degrees. Tomorrow will continue to be humid with a mix of clouds and sunshine and a chance of an afternoon thunderstorm. These storms may bring heavy rain and strong wind gusts in localized areas. The high temperature will reach 85 degrees. For weather anytime, download the AccuWeather app. For Metro News, I'm meteorologist Joe Lundberg.
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0: The Game of Love, wrapping it up here on a Wednesday afternoon. Duke Steakhouse hooking us up each day, 12 to 1 o'clock, playing all your favorite tunes and talking about steak. Steaks cooked to perfection. And I do want to talk about those famous fresh cut french fries that only Duke's can do. If you've never had them, do yourself a favor. If you have had them, you know what I mean. Do yourself a favor and try them out. Also, catering an event. If you're having maybe a small get-together, large get-together, whatever the case may be, class reunion, family reunion, or just a gathering, Duke Steakhouse can cater your event and put you over the top, bring their wonderful flavor straight to you. So, yes, sink your teeth into a T-bone, check out the mouth-watering fillets, buttery crab legs, appetizer sides, and salads, you bet you. We got them, and it's all happening at 1777 Harrison Avenue. Today, it's lunch and dinner with your friends at Duke's. Come set a spell, bring your appetite, and enjoy Duke's Steakhouse. Yes, that's where steak is king and you are treated royally. And we're back in moments with more. I got UB40 James Taylor and some Neil Diamond all to wrap it up here on the lunch hour. Melissa takes over at 1 with the At Work Network. And you know, we got you covered here on 94.7 FM WELK.
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94.7 WEL, Kalkin's Greatest Hits. Good afternoon. Welcome to the At Work Network. Melissa hanging out with you this Wednesday afternoon. Happy hump day, my friend. Not loving the weather so much today, but it happens. Elkin's Greatest Hits on WELK. It's Bubbly with Colby Calais. Will you count me?

0: That's Hot Chocolate, Elkin's greatest hits, 94.7 WELK. You know, it is impossible to hum while holding your nose. I tried it. I'm not going to do it here on the air, but try it out. If it worked for you, you got to let me know. But for me, it made just an awful noise. Elkin's greatest hits.
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0: It's Madonna on Elkin's Greatest Hits, 94.7 WELK. Elkin's Sewing Center is celebrating 44 years of serving the sewing and quilting community here in Elkins. And this Saturday from 1 to 3, you can come show and share your quilts or your sewing projects, enjoy refreshments, and even some discounts. John Ellison and Roger Taylor are going to be at Elkins Sewing Center Saturday from 1 to 3, broadcasting live for their anniversary event. So come on out.
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1: Here's the Metro News AccuWeather forecast. Today will be humid with a chance of a thunderstorm in a few areas. The morning will be cloudy with clouds giving way to intervals of sunshine in the afternoon. The high will reach 81 degrees. Tonight will be mainly cloudy, warm, and humid with a chance of a late thunderstorm in some areas. The low will be around 67 degrees. Tomorrow will continue to be humid with a mix of clouds and sunshine and a chance of an afternoon thunderstorm. These storms may bring heavy rain and strong wind gusts in localized areas. The high temperature will reach 85 degrees. For weather anytime, download the AccuWeather app. For Metro News, I'm meteorologist Joe Lundberg.
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0: It's the Eagles, Elkins' greatest hits, 94.7 WELK. We are coming upon the 2 o'clock hour. Music from Amy Grant and Journey coming up. We've got Vanessa Carlton and Donna Summer on the way. Stay tuned.
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Elkins' Greatest Hits, 94.7 WELK. There's Journey bringing in the 2 o'clock hour here on the At Work Network. My name is Melissa, hanging out with you this rainy Wednesday afternoon. It's supposed to rain for the next few days. I kind of thought we were past the rain, but it's okay. It happens. It is what it is. Donna Summer, Casey and the Sunshine Band coming up. Right now it's Vanessa Carlton, 94.7 WELK.

0: Elk and Trade Assist, 94.7 WELK. Time for some geography, I guess. I did not excel in school, but Africa is the only continent in all four hemispheres. Check it out. Elkin's Greatest Hits, the more you know.
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Okay. Joe Danger's going to be broadcasting live in Thomas this Saturday from 9 until 11 a.m. for the Blackwater Ridge Open House and Yard Sale. You're going to have an opportunity to explore the housing options over at Blackwater Ridge, and there's going to be some refreshments, giveaways, and even live entertainment as well. So the event goes on from 8 to 1. Joe will be there from 9 to 11, and you can come out to Blackwater Ridge's Open House this Saturday in Thomas.

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2: Here's the Metro News AccuWeather forecast. Today will be humid with a chance of a thunderstorm in a few areas. The morning will be cloudy with clouds giving way to intervals of sunshine in the afternoon. The high will reach 81 degrees. Tonight will be mainly cloudy, warm, and humid with a chance of a late thunderstorm in some areas. The low will be around 67 degrees. Tomorrow will continue to be humid with a mix of clouds and sunshine and a chance of an afternoon thunderstorm. These storms may bring heavy rain and strong wind gusts in localized areas. The high temperature will reach 85 degrees. For weather anytime, download the AccuWeather app. For Metro News, I'm meteorologist Joe Lundberg.
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0: 94.7 WEL, KL Kin's greatest hits. Christopher Cross, Ride Like the Wind, as we head into the 3 o'clock hour this Wednesday, hump day. We've got Chicago, Sarah Bareilles, Kim Wilde, and Brenda Russell on the way. Stay tuned.
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Melissa here, hanging out with you in the 3 o'clock hour. It's Wednesday, so we are halfway through the work week, my friend. Just a few more days left until the weekend. You've got this. Hang tight. Right now, Sarah Bareilles on WELK.

0: 94.7 WEL, K. Elkins' Greatest Hits. Are you one of those people that call the cops on everything that doesn't go your way? Apparently, there was a woman in the UK that once called the police when her ice cream did not have enough sprinkles. Sounds like this woman's name was probably Karen. What do you think? Elkins' Greatest Hits.
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2: Here's the Metro News AccuWeather forecast. Today will be humid with a chance of a thunderstorm in a few areas. The morning will be cloudy with clouds giving way to intervals of sunshine in the afternoon. The high will reach 81 degrees. Tonight will be mainly cloudy, warm, and humid with a chance of a late thunderstorm in some areas. The low will be around 67 degrees. Tomorrow will continue to be humid with a mix of clouds and sunshine and a chance of an afternoon thunderstorm. These storms may bring heavy rain and strong wind gusts in localized areas. The high temperature will reach 85 degrees. For weather anytime, download the AccuWeather app. For Metro News, I'm meteorologist Joe Lundberg.
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3: With this Metro News Minute, I'm Jeff Jenkins. Morgantown area residents will have an opportunity this evening to give their comments about the proposed Marl transmission line. The State Public Service Commission has a public hearing set for 5:30 at Milan Park. Now, the PSC will be at the Craig Civic Center in Kingwood for a hearing tomorrow evening. WVU Alumni Association's Kevin Berry predicts a lot of Mountaineer fans will be at the College World Series to watch West Virginia beginning Friday afternoon when they play Troy.
4: As soon as, we qualified for the World Series, you know, fans wanted to know, what are the activities? You know, what's the ticket situation? What's the easiest way to get to Omaha?
3: A Metro News crew is arriving in Omaha this afternoon. Four reports coming at WVMetroNews.com. The State Division of Natural Resources says spring turkey hunters did well. The gobbler kill count up 12.3%. When compared to last year's numbers, there were just more than 12,000 turkeys bagged during the season. With this Metro News Minute, I'm Jeff Jenkins.
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5: Here's the Metro News AccuWeather forecast. Tonight, expect mainly cloudy skies with warm and humid conditions. There is a chance of a thunderstorm in some areas late, which may bring gusty winds and ponding on roadways. The low temperature will be 67. Tomorrow will be very warm and humid with a mix of clouds and sunshine. In the afternoon, there's a possibility of a thunderstorm, which could lead to flooding downpours and localized damaging wind gusts. The high temperature will be 86. For weather anytime, download the AccuWeather app. For Metro News, I'm meteorologist Jason Caterina.
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Hanging out on the At Work Network. 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In an hour, we're going to take the ride home with Smoke on the Water, so make sure you stay tuned for that. They're open today, by the way, all the way through Sunday. 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

0: 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Do you have an orange cat? Well, about 80% of orange cats are male, which would explain a lot of their behavior. I said what I said. Elkin's greatest hits.
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0: WELK Elkins Greatest Hits this Saturday. Elkins Sewing Center is celebrating 44 years of the sewing and quilting community here in Elkins. They're going to be hanging out 1 to 3. You can come over and share your quilts or your sewing projects. They're going to have refreshments and even some discounts. John Ellison and Roger Taylor are going to be there broadcasting live from 1 until 3. So come on out to Elkins Sewing Center this Saturday. 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Summer workouts and conditioning programs are underway for football, volleyball, and cross-country athletes. Volleyball flex days have begun, and students will have a chance to prepare for the season with skill practice and court time. The boys basketball team will also be participating in flex days this month on Mondays and Wednesdays at the high school. The first annual Tucker County High School Football Golf Scramble will take place June 27th at Holly Meadows Golf Course, beginning at 9 a.m. To sign up, you can message the Tucker County Athletics Facebook page. Deadline to sign up is June 20th. The WVU Mountaineers are heading to the Men's College World Series for the first time in history. The Mountaineers are set to play Troy this Friday in Omaha. It's a historic moment for WVU baseball as they continue their pursuit of a national championship. Your Tucker County Sports Report is brought to you by Atkins Home Center and Parsons.
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4: Here's the Metro News AccuWeather forecast. Tonight, expect mainly cloudy skies with warm and humid conditions. There is a chance of a thunderstorm in some areas late, which may bring gusty winds and ponding on roadways. The low temperature will be 67. Tomorrow will be very warm and humid with a mix of clouds and sunshine. In the afternoon, there's a possibility of a thunderstorm, which could lead to flooding downpours and localized damaging wind gusts. The high temperature will be 86. For weather anytime, download the AccuWeather app. For Metro News, I'm meteorologist Jason Catarina.
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0: 7 WELK Elkins, a WVRC media station. We're proud to live here too. 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

0: 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It's a popular one. 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I call it Smoke on the Water swag. Hats, sweatshirts, t-shirts, hoodies. 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Allegheny Highway, east of Elkins.
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13: Here's the Metro News AccuWeather forecast. Tonight, expect mainly cloudy skies with warm and humid conditions. There is a chance of a thunderstorm in some areas late, which may bring gusty winds and ponding on roadways. The low temperature will be 67. Tomorrow will be very warm and humid with a mix of clouds and sunshine. In the afternoon, there's a possibility of a thunderstorm, which could lead to flooding downpours and localized damaging wind gusts. The high temperature will be 86. For weather anytime, download the AccuWeather app. For Metro News, I'm meteorologist Jason Caterina.
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94.7 WEL, KLKN's greatest hits. Whitney Houston wrapping up the ride home, presented by Smoke on the Water. Check him out for the grilled salmon salad this week. Fresh greens, toasted almonds, cucumber, feta cheese, and red onions topped with a lemon tarragon dressing. That sounds amazing and very refreshing. That's at Smoke on the Water only, so go check him out. They're open through Sunday for carryout, curbside delivery, prime rib dinners on Saturdays, baked steak dinners on Sundays. This has been The Ride Home with Smoke on the Water. My name's Melissa, and I'll see you back here tomorrow on 94.7 WELK.

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1: West Virginia Metro News, I'm Morgan Pemberton. The lawyers for the owners of the Greenbrier and lawyers for an Omni Hotels affiliate say they agree that they don't want the state tax department to directly intervene in a federal court dispute over control of the historic West Virginia resort. Metro News statewide correspondent Brad McElhaney says the tax department just wants the state's money and that they're not taking sides in the dispute between the justices and Omni.
2: The tax division says it does not intend to take a position in a broader dispute between Senator Jim Justice and his family business and the Omni Hotel affiliate, White Sulphur Springs Holdings. But as the two sides fight in federal court, the tax division wants a direct way to watch out for the tax liens.
1: You can read more at WVMetroNews.com. The WVU baseball team is in Omaha preparing for the College World Series. The Mountaineers will take on Troy Friday beginning at 2. WVU President Michael Benson was on hand earlier today to send the team off.
3: I mean, this team is, as I've heard, it's been dubbed America's team. So we're so proud of them, so proud of Coach Sabins, the staff, and these amazing student athletes and communities behind them. And I can't wait to get out to Omaha.
1: And Thursday, student leaders from the 2026 Mountaineer Boys State and Rhododendron Girls State will be at the state capitol for the fourth annual joint leadership session. 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
1: While it's remaining cloudy for the state this afternoon, there is still a chance for rain tomorrow and Friday. National Weather Service meteorologist Joe Curtis says there's a lot of disturbances moving through the atmosphere, triggering the showers and thunderstorms.
5: A very muggy and tropical air mass. Just lots of disturbances that are moving through the atmosphere, triggering the showers and thunderstorms. That, combined with humidity, is creating these tropical-like downpours for us.
1: Heavy rainfall could cause flooding in some areas. From the Metro News anchor desk.
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3: Here's the Metro News AccuWeather forecast. Tonight, expect mainly cloudy skies with warm and humid conditions. There is a chance of a thunderstorm in some areas late, which may bring gusty winds and ponding on roadways. The low temperature will be 67. Tomorrow will be very warm and humid with a mix of clouds and sunshine. In the afternoon, there's a possibility of a thunderstorm, which could lead to flooding downpours and localized damaging wind gusts.
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11: 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This is the CityNet Statewide Sports Line. 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And now, across the state of West Virginia and beyond, Sportsline is on the air.
12: And good evening, everyone. It is a special edition of the CityNet Statewide Sportsline. Not Morgantown tonight, folks. It is Omaha, Nebraska. And we welcome you to Omaha, Nebraska, where you are listening live. We are inside the Let It Fly Sports Bar Restaurant Emporium, and we're delighted to have you with us. Tony Caridi here, along with the Senator, Brad Howe, and Hoppy Kirchival. And coming up tonight, we're going to paint the picture for you as West Virginia now is just 2 days away from playing its first ever College World Series game. It's Friday afternoon. It's against Troy. We'll get into the game and more coming up in detail. Weather-wise right now, things looking really good for West Virginia in its game on Friday afternoon. And right now, fellas, we're not Morgantown anymore. It is sultry, hot, humid, and fortunately, no rain coming down.
13: And I tell you what, the ballpark looks great. We passed it on the way in to get here. They have got all the signage out. The team banners are going up along the outside. Practices begin tomorrow. So Omaha does it right. There's a reason this event has stayed where it is for so long. They do it right. The people show up, and it is a big deal. And we're going to start to see that here over the next couple of days.
14: The first college baseball national championship was played in 1947 between Kansas and Michigan. Then Omaha got it in 1950 and has had it ever since. Ever since, they do such a tremendous job. And a couple of things about that. You know, Brad, when you talk about championships, like in college football, say it was a national championship, or you're going to a bowl game, or a college basketball, it's a Final Four. In baseball, it's always you're going to Omaha, right? You say Omaha. That's a given. And this town, it's a big deal. The eight teams here will own this town for the next 2 weeks, the town turns out. So it's a great environment for an event. You've been here a couple of times.
13: Yeah, I have been here a couple of times. It's been a while, and that was back in the old Rosenblatt Stadium. Yeah. Now you're at Charles Schwab Stadium, which is beautiful. But you're right, it is going to Omaha. It's not going to the Final Four or going to the college football playoff. This is the destination. It is getting to Omaha, and West Virginia's made it, and we are here, and we are thrilled to be a part of this event.
12: Absolutely. Coming up on the program this evening, we are going to go deep into this College World Series tournament field with Jensen Lewis, who is the key ESPN broadcaster who was in Morgantown for both the regional and the super regional, and he is absolutely dialed into college baseball. And he liked West Virginia before the tournament even started, and obviously he saw it firsthand.
13: Yeah, and we've talked to Jensen each of the last 2 weeks on this show, so from a superstition standpoint, Hoppy had to invite Jensen back. He did. He had a wonderful experience for both the regional and the super regional. Has called West Virginia maybe a team of destiny this season, and they're advancing. So we'll talk to him not only about West Virginia and what he saw, but he'll give us a deep dive into Troy as we start to begin our preview of the Trojans coming up.
12: So as I said when we first started here tonight, we're inside of a sports bar restaurant called Let It Fly. But to call it a sports bar restaurant would be understating it. It is a big, big facility. It is absolutely what you would hope to see and think about, a place to go and hang out and watch games. And this is going to be the home base for West Virginia University. They will have events here on Friday with the Mountaineer Athletic Club, on Sunday with the Mountaineer Athletic Club, and those will be before the game. And there are tickets that are available if you would like to attend. There's a ticketed price that you can go to the upstairs portion here where it's a full buffet and you can kind of have a big time doing that. Or if you don't get tickets, you can just come down into the general area and there's still tons of things to see. You can go to the Mountaineer Athletic Club's webpage if you are coming in and you're interested in getting those tickets in advance. But all the WVU events are going to be happening here inside Let It Fly. And we walked in. We're in a studio inside the sports bar, and it's all glass. We're enclosed in glass, and we have got four massive monitors in front of us. We've got professional lighting. We've got a wonderful team. We've got our own video producer who we've met, just Vail. Vail's our guy.
14: Vail's the guy.
12: We've got multi cameras. In fact, this show will be posted up on the Metro News TV page and on YouTube a little bit later if you want to get a look or if you miss it in its entirety tonight.
14: Tony, let me address the fan issue because I was asking a primary source what kind of fan support do you expect. Thinking like 2,500 or 3,000 West Virginia fans here. But there is a bit of an issue because I'm not at liberty to disclose the number, but you would be shocked by how many tickets West Virginia got. Not many. It was in the hundreds. And after you take care of the team and the team's families and staff, you didn't have very many West Virginia tickets to sell. Now, you can get tickets on the market, but West Virginia, but teams don't get a lot of tickets for this event, fewer than you would think. So that's one issue. So the other thing is, I think Brad and I were talking about this, is that, look, fans turned out unbelievably for the regional and the super regional. Now you're asking them, now can you turn around and get to a place that's not necessarily easy to get to? You got to connect, and it's a long way away, and you got to take off work again. It's not like a bowl game where you can plan for. You got to turn that around right away. So, look, Mountaineer fans are going to be here. They're going to be heard, Brad. But it's not the easiest trip for Mountaineer Nation, I think.
13: Yeah, the quick turnaround is difficult, but watch what happens here. This town's going to be a lot of gold and blue. They're going to find their way here. Midwest folks that are in this general area alums. This will be West Virginia rarely doesn't show up big.
14: True.
13: When there's events of this magnitude. And what we saw in Morgantown's exactly right. And I know that was easier because it was at your home base. There will be people here. This will be a good crowd.
12: You know, and in regard to the tickets, I mean, it's the same ticket allotment for each school. It's right. Not just because West Virginia's here for the first time that they're getting fewer tickets. And let's face it, folks, the reality of it is we're in a new world when it comes to tickets. You're buying tickets on the secondary market, right? There's tickets out there.
14: Yeah.
12: They're expensive. But that's it gives you at least the opportunity to get a ticket.
13: Well, remember, in this event, too, this is a big stadium.
14: Yes, 26,000.
13: They've gone 44 consecutive College World Series games of 18,000 or more in that stadium. So there's a lot of people that show up to this. But, yeah, as of yesterday, tickets were still available on the official College World Series site. You didn't even have to get to the secondary sites yet. So you can get tickets.
12: What were they costing yesterday for the West Virginia session in the range?
13: 100-ish. Hundred-ish. They were 70 just a couple of days ago for the in there. But what Hoppy's referring to is the team issued Mountaineer tickets in the Mountaineer section. And yeah, those were limited, but tickets are available if you'd like to come.
14: Just know there's no Randy's Ridge.
12: No.
14: You're gonna have to, because it's flat out here. You're going to have to get in the stadium, okay, to see the game.
12: Yeah, absolutely right. All right, just a couple of things. We've been kicking this around. You guys were kicking this around on the show yesterday, Brad. The significance of this. And I like to look at this, not only the significance of what's happening for the Mountaineer baseball program, but here's an answer that we won't know for months and years to come. What does coming to an event like this do for your program going forward? And just from a historical standpoint, when West Virginia played for the national championship in football, it did not eventually lead to a flurry of other players coming. It didn't. You weren't able to build off of that. The reality of it, right? 88, 89 was pretty good, and then you went 90, 91. They were just okay. In basketball, you went to the Final Four in 10, but that did not, you know, necessarily just change your profile of recruiting. However, I've got just a vibe feel that this one will continue to pay dividends because, from a geographical standpoint, West Virginia is attractive because north of West Virginia, right, all of those states beyond there, like that now goes like Mid-Atlantic, West Virginia, and that performance center, I just think, is a cash cow right now for this program when they go out to recruit.
13: We've talked multiple times about this. I think the window is just opening for this baseball program, and I think that biomechanical center is a big driver of that, and it comes in two forms. We heard Brody Kresser on our show talk about the specifics of how that helped with the weight in his batting stance and what that can do specifically. But I think as you start to entertain transfer portal guys, as teams have come in here to play West Virginia and go through that, think of what that is, just that part alone. As visiting teams are coming in here, every series, you're bringing players through that facility, and no one else has one like that. You think that's not impacting guys that are coming through? 100% it is. Wait till you get cranked up with some of the high school camps and invitationals you can have. Top 25 high school pitchers around the country, you're invited in to use the performance center. Now you get all those kids on campus, to say nothing of the financial impact that building can have on some revenue back to baseball. So I think it's massive. I think this branding that comes out of getting to the College World Series absolutely vaults you forward. I mean, you can already see it just in this town, the TV coverage. It changes the perception of the program significantly.
14: Guys, when you played for the national championship in football, it turned out to be a one-off.
12: Yeah.
14: When you played for the when you were in the Final Four, it was a one-off. This is an established program. This is not a program that, oh, they're getting, this is not a fluke. This is an established program, super regional 2 years in a row. Now you're in Omaha. So this is a national program with a national profile, number one. The second thing is that this coaching staff recruits not only talent, but to culture. And now you can be a little more selective about who you want. Teams, it's not just going out to get guys. I mean, you got to do that, but also guys who want to come here because of the culture.
13: Yeah, and here's the other thing, guys. I don't think it's going to change a whole lot in terms of how this staff approaches recruiting. Already, West Virginia will come in with the most Division II, former Division II players on their roster. You see what that's done. How many times have we talked about that? They haven't just hit on those guys. If you get those guys to come in and be starters, that's great. West Virginia's guys turn into all-conference players and all-Americans. Their hit rate has been incredible. The evaluation that this staff has done on particular players has been absolutely elite, as good as there is out there. I expect that to continue. You're going to continue to go out and mine and find those guys, to your point, that fit culture but can also play. We've said this many times. I think baseball is the most transferable from levels on up. If you throw 97, you throw 97. It doesn't matter if you're at the Division II level or the Division I. We talked to Dawson Montessa recently on this show, and he was throwing gas at Adelphia, 97. Well, you can see that. Now you have to harness some things and tweak some things, and there's some development that goes with that. And what's Dawson Montessa turn into? A valuable member of a team that's in the College World Series. So I think the evaluation has been so good. I think Steve Sabins and this staff will continue to do what it's done and what's made it successful.
12: Yeah, and I think you've reached a tipping point with three consecutive Super Regionals and now a College World Series, so it's not a one-off. And so in the recruiting world now, it's like, man, they're winning. And I think it will give West Virginia a higher profile guy that they can now obtain that perhaps 5, 7, 8 years ago they wouldn't have had a chance at. All right, we invite you to stay tuned. Jensen Lewis, ESPN analyst, who will be overseeing College World Series play over the next couple of weeks as this tournament rolls on, joins us. We'll talk Mountaineers and more.
13: 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Jarrett Construction, right on time, right on budget. Call on Jarrett Construction.
12: CityNet Statewide Sports Line continues from Omaha and the Let It Fly Sports Bar right after this.
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0: The CityNet Statewide Sports Line continues. We're in two locations tonight. That's right. We've split the health plan studio. Brad Howe and I are in Omaha, Nebraska at the Let It Fly Sports Bar. And our boy, beloved Coach Greg Hunter, back at our studios in Morgantown. Good evening to you, Coach Hunter.
1: Good evening, guys. I'm glad you made it safely to Omaha. Somebody had to stay here and watch the Mountaineers take off. So
0: I know. We saw you on social media. We were. I don't know where we were, in Chicago on our way here, and we said, hey, there's Coach Hunter.
1: Yep.
0: He's bidding the team farewell.
1: I was out there, as were about 100, and not 100,000, about 100 Mountaineer fans or so at the Coliseum as they took off in buses, and it's my understanding there were even more waiting for him at the airport in Clarksburg as they got ready to board the plane in their charter flight out. So they got a good send-off, and I understand they made it safely to Omaha.
2: I tell you what, this health plan studio here in Omaha is really, really nice. And a reminder, the health plan provides health coverage options and has been the most trusted carrier for over 40 years. All right, we're pleased now to be joined for our third consecutive week by ESPN baseball analyst Jensen Lewis. Jensen also hosts VSiN's By the Books every morning from 7 to 10 a.m. Eastern, and he is an adopted West Virginian at this point. We welcome Jensen Lewis to the CityNet Statewide Sports Line. My friend, welcome in again. We're glad to have you back.

0: Congratulations, guys. It has been just fun to be a small footnote in telling the story these last couple of weeks. And now on the national stage, it is no longer a secret, guys. It feels like the Mountaineers are America's team. And what a couple of weeks they could potentially have in store for them starting on Friday afternoon.
1: Jensen, are you willing at this point to commit to getting a flying WV tattoo somewhere on your body because of your love for the Mountaineers?
0: Well, I could tell you, talking with Coach Mazie in the booth, we were kind of joking that he told me I was the good luck charm back from 2024 in Tucson when they won the regional there and unfortunately fell in Chapel Hill. And then he said when he saw me on the broadcast sheet for not only the regional but the Supers, he's like, well, we're in pretty good shape. And I said, well, if it keeps going this way, I may have to be an adopted son. And leave it to Ren Baker, a shout out to him for now fully outfitting me, so there's no excuse, guys. I've got golden blue ready to rock and roll from Friday afternoon on.
2: So Jensen,
3: you've got all the gear, and you are set up nicely there for us. Hey Jensen, let's take a look at this West Virginia team as you've watched them, and you've got extensive experience here. You played at Vanderbilt in the SEC. You played in the major leagues with the Cleveland Indians. As you have exited here after the first couple of weeks of watching West Virginia, what is it that made them so successful? How did they get to the point that they've run this all the way to the College World Series?
0: Yeah, I think a couple of key parts of the DNA. First, it's a gritty group, right? And when you play, you know, all the way from the start through the finish line, the way that they do, both on the mound, in the field, not taking your foot off the gas pedal on the stolen base paths there, and the clutch hitting, guys. I mean, it feels like it's all the ingredients that you would add to make it a perfect recipe for success, and that's what's played out here in the last couple of weeks. Now, as that translates here when you get to Charles Schwab Field, it is a bigger ballpark. The winds tend to blow in large part, so we'll kind of have to wait and see how the weather plays out here these first couple of days. At least from last year, guys, when I was out there, first of all, it was sweltering hot. I mean, it was absolutely a pressure cooker temperature-wise, so we'll see kind of where it ends up for you guys moving forward here. But I think what Coach Steve Stamens has going for him, first, you know, the gap-to-gap power that this group has shown, and even with the wind blowing out to left and left center field there back at Kendrick Family Park, I think that'll still play because it's still a lot of ground for outfielders to have to cover there in Omaha. So taking the extra base, we know they're one of the best teams remaining as far as stolen bases are concerned. I think they're going to put an immense amount of pressure on opposing pitching staffs to limit them from getting into scoring position. So you've got the top of the order swinging as good as possibly could. Bond has done, of course, with Gavin Kelly throughout the postseason. And then just the clutchness of Paul Schoenfeld. I mean, Ben Lumsden at the bottom of the order. Tyrus Hall, I mean, have a weekend, big fella. I mean, that was incredible. Yeah. to see what the bottom of the order did. So I think everyone pulling in the same direction. But if you got pitching and defense and the speed pressure the way that West Virginia has, and at least what they've shown here through the first two rounds of this postseason, it really puts you in a great spot to be able to advance deep into the second week in Omaha.
2: So what's it going to take, Jensen, for West Virginia to advance deep? How do they stack up against not only Troy in the first game, but the others on their side of the bracket and North Carolina and Ole Miss?
0: Yeah, certainly Troy, and we'll just kind of take that initial matchup. I mean, they are absolutely rolling right now, and for a team to come out of the Gainesville Regional the way that they did and really paced a Florida Gator team a couple of days in a row where you felt that Florida almost was that red-hot team that no one wanted to face, and they may have had a much clearer path to Omaha being ranked where they were as the number 8 national seed. That doesn't come to pass. That's why we play the game. And I think as far as a pitching standpoint goes, guys, that's probably the biggest mismatch, at least on paper for me. Looking at the runs allowed, West Virginia have been one of the better pitching staffs through this postseason, and Troy has certainly allowed their fair share of runs. So I think the early offense for the Mountaineers a key to be able to settle in. There's going to be nerves on both sides. It's two programs making their College World Series debut. So I would fully expect that you're going to have to try and harness all the butterflies there, maybe the first time around the order. I think what works in West Virginia's favor. You've got Chanson Cole, who's just going to fill up the strike zone. A lot of sinker slider there. That's going to play really well, keeping the ball on the ground and kind of letting the defense work, picking up some quick outs. And then, you know, just using that speed atop the lineup, really allow Armani and Gavin to create that havoc in front of Paul and the rest of the middle of the order. Heck, Sean Smith does what he does over the Super Regional. He carries that into Middle America, guys. You're going to be playing for a while the way this offense is humming right now.
1: Jensen Lewis is our guest, ESPN analyst, who has been on the broadcast for West Virginia, both in the regional and the Super Regional round. If you could, let's talk big picture here. It's been an amazing tournament with some surprises, right? So West Virginia's here, where UCLA many thought would be here. If you could, put this tournament to this point into perspective from your view as to what kind of tournament it's been so far. And then the second point of that, from an outsider's point of view, now three straight Super Regionals and a College World Series for West Virginia. What do you think this does in the perception of West Virginia's college baseball program, not only to fans, but what do you think something like this could do going forward in regard to recruiting?
0: Yeah, I'll start with the second question because I think it's the easy answer is anytime you accomplish and kind of bust through that final door to get to this point in the college baseball season, you are now a national brand and you are a program that has gained as close to the ultimate respect without winning the national championship. And I would already anticipate seeing some of the rumors, and I'm sure you guys are aware of it, already some movement in that transfer portal and maybe some big names that could potentially be headed to Morgantown. So that's already product number one. Product number two, our day and age of NIL, guys, and I read the newspaper, or at least online the newspaper, as we are in our day and age. I already saw where good old Pat McAfee is looking to get a new little raise, and we already know how big of a donor and how much he's helped out the West Virginia program. But you start to gather momentum, you know, having Pat show up for the Super Regional, having, you know, his program come there and kind of be that lead-in to West Virginia and Troy for game number one. You're attracting such a wider audience than I even think people realize. It gets you a lot of eyeballs from around a lot of different demographics that really put a focus on what Steve Savins and this program are doing right now. So I think it raises not only the floor significantly, but it also, guys, brings the expectation that, okay, this is three Super Regionals. You finally bust through. Guess what? No matter what happens the rest of the year, that's going to be the bottom line is, oh, we expect to be in a Super every year moving forward. And that can come with some added pressure, no question about it. But as far as that pertains to where this ultimately looks in the grand scheme of the tournament, guys, I couldn't have predicted the last 2 years in a row where we would not have one member of the previous year's Omaha 8 be able to return the following year. And to kind of look broader, that North Carolina is the only team in the last 3 years that's been a repeat participant. I think it just kind of tells you that the field is wide open every single year. It's not just the SEC as someone who went to Vanderbilt, albeit there are five of the eight representatives here this year. It is wide open, and it is there for the taking. And if you've got a great club, you've got as good a chance as anybody to win this thing.
3: Yeah, it's almost as if March Madness has come to college baseball now with that parity that's developed. Jensen, let's jump back to Troy for just a second here. You mentioned there, as hot as West Virginia is, Troy is right there in matching them and getting to its first College World Series. Give us a little more deep dive into what they do. One of their keys, they don't strike out a lot. They put the ball in play a ton, third nationally in K rate. What's the secret sauce for Troy getting to this point?
0: Yeah, and I think it's just the ability to be as diversified through the lineup, right? You mentioned kind of their OPS and their strikeout rate. I think only North Carolina strikes out at a lower percentage of the eight in the field right now than Troy. And so putting the ball in play, you know, creating some long at-bats and trying to drive up some pitch counts, they've been able to put up some crooked numbers in similar fashion. It's not a huge walk rate that they have, probably middle of the pack for where you are of the teams participating in Omaha. Their weighted runs created plus for the analytically inclined right there is probably middle of the pack of this field. West Virginia, ironically, in a great spot, I think only behind Georgia in that category right now. So I think for me, it's always about out number one, like not allowing big innings to manifest itself. If Skylar Meade, I mean, you can listen to every post game interview and watch how they play. Guys, there's a swagger with this group. I mean, not only do they feel like they belong, they kind of resemble a team that feels like they've been slighted for most of the years. It's always a dangerous part of the DNA to have to deal with, but I would fully expect that they'll have the same amount of jitters as West Virginia those first couple of innings. So which team can really settle in quicker, I think, has the advantage there. And then defensively, guys, we saw it really play out in the regional and even in the Super against Cal Poly. If you give West Virginia or Troy extra offensive outs to work with, they are going to absolutely decimate you. They have really compounded mistakes from the opposition side. They have made it stand up with some big crooked numbers. Troy has that ability too. Don't allow them to really get going with runners in scoring position early. They will have that crooked number capability. So again, if it is Chance and Cole that's going to get the ball on Friday, and I don't see why not, you know, it's again kind of that rinse repeat for what he's done. Just be able to pound that strike zone, get a lot of these Troy hitters, especially towards the middle and top of the lineup, to kind of beat it in the ground. You know, some weak contact within the first three pitches of at bats. That's the recipe for success to try to go 1-0 there on Friday.
2: Jensen, what's the pressure level once you get to Omaha? I mean, in college baseball, to get through the regionals and super regionals, you're going to have to overcome pressure at some point. West Virginia did against Kentucky. North Carolina did this past weekend against USC. Is the pressure that much greater in Omaha, or have you already faced a ton of pressure and it's just more of it once you get there?
0: Yeah, I think it's more of, it's a much bigger yard, as you guys will see. You know, you're looking at 20,000 plus, and you feel everybody there. It is every eyeball in the baseball world upon you because you're the only game in town. Nothing else is going on, and so that focus is really elevated to a fever pitch. You know, you look at some of the teams, guys, at Georgia, a back-and-forth slugfest between them and Mississippi State. I don't know if the home run balls, where, you know, you can look at the dimensions of Foley Field and then compare that with Charles Schwab and say, all right, some of those fly balls might be warning track outs there, and maybe Georgia can't rely on the home run ball as much away from their home ballpark. You look at Texas kind of in a similar fashion. They will force them at bats to where you're walking guys, and then they'll do their damage there. I even look at Oklahoma, had them in an earlier series against Vanderbilt. They hadn't put everything together just yet, but remember, yeah, this is one of the better teams out of the gate in the SEC. Ole Miss has been battle-tested. They can kind of beat you a myriad of different ways. And North Carolina, as you said, basically we're down to their final three outs to try and preserve at least a chance to force extra innings, let alone be able to walk it off there in game three. So I think each team has their own individual hurdles mentally to be able to get over. I don't even know, odds-wise, you know, for what I do on a day-to-day basis, guys, yes, it is Georgia and North Carolina that are the shortest odds. Texas just shortly behind them. But I think you can kind of poke some holes in that, and more so to looking at the gauntlet that Georgia and Texas and Oklahoma and Alabama are going to have to go through. It's a mini-SEC tournament on that other side of the bracket. So West Virginia is still in a great spot to be able to control their own destiny, do what they have done here the last couple of weeks, and kind of shut out the other noise. You get through the first couple innings on Friday, and then I think that pressure kind of subsides a little bit. You're just playing baseball then after that, and you're with your boys, and you're just having a blast.
1: Really want to thank you a ton for your time. Before we let you go, what are the odds that you could post right now that you will get a WV tattoo if the Mountaineers win the whole thing?
0: I'll tell you what.
1: I mean, is that even money, or where are we going with that?
0: If it's even money, then I'm going to have to talk to the better half here and see what we're going to do. I got enough of the gear to go head-to-toe and show the WVU pride. But, guys, this has been a hell of a run. It has been a real privilege to just be around, you know, the Morgantown community, welcome with open arms. I've been asked left, right, and center about where the best pepperoni rolls are. Shout out to Amanda Mazie for bringing them up to the broadcast booth so all of us could have the homemade version. It has really felt like an extension of home. You guys should be so proud of what you've all done as a community. The scenes from Monday night with everyone singing, country roads. I still get goosebumps. I told Brad Howe during the rain delay. I said I still got him. I could think exactly where I was.
3: There he is.
1: Yeah. All right. Well, listen, Jensen, again, thank you so very much for your time. We really appreciate the insight. Keep our fingers crossed. Hopefully the Mountaineers have a lot more baseball still to play.
0: You got it. Thank you guys so much. Appreciate
1: All right, buddy.
0: It.
1: Thank you very much. There he is. Jensen Lewis, analyst, ESPN.

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1: We are back inside the Let It Fly Sports Bar in Omaha, Nebraska. This is going to be the official hangout for WVU fans as they make their way here to watch West Virginia compete in its first ever College World Series. Game time on Friday afternoon is 2 o'clock back home, 1 o'clock here, and that will designate West

0: Virginia to play against Troy in the very first game of this year's tournament. Two games on Friday and two games on Saturday as play gets underway. And if you didn't follow, haven't followed this like really closely, there is no championship that lasts longer than this event, right? Final Four is 2 days, right? You go Saturday, you go Monday, things over. College football, right? Well, I guess a couple of rounds now with the playoff, but this thing goes.
1: It does go, and it's really the way to think about it. There's two separate regionals going on here. The bracket that West Virginia's in and the other side, those are like what you just saw 2 weeks ago when West Virginia defeated Kentucky and came out of the regional. Then the winners of these Omaha regionals advance on to the final sub-regional, super-regional of the year where it'll be best 2 out of 3 for the championship. But you do get a day in between some of these games, which will certainly help on the arms and the pitching staff, give you some guys that could appear in back-to-back games.
0: So West Virginia will go Friday, and then they will go again on Sunday, and then you see where you are from that point.
1: Yeah, win or lose. So if you lose the first game Friday, you'll come back the early game Sunday afternoon. You win Friday, you advance on to an evening game coming up here on Sunday.
0: All right, Coach Hunter, no football yet that we've talked about. I heard you guys last night talking about Soresby.
2: What's your thought, Tony? We haven't gotten your opinion. Brad and I have given ours.
0: Yeah, the constant theme that I keep in my head now is that, number one, I'm aghast that this is happening. It's disgusting. And I say that because it's just basically a microcosm of today's society where even if you screw up, no one ever just takes the responsibility and the consequence and just says, you know what, I was wrong, I'm manning up, and that's that. Instead, we just find ways to get around it. And from the big picture standpoint, those things just continue to fragment and chip away at whatever it is that we have. And I don't know how it's going to end up. I don't know what the ultimate result will be. There are just some extremely important conversations that are happening right now within the Big 12 Conference. Yesterday it was the athletic directors, then it goes to the presidents, and ultimately it'll go to committees. But to me, they've got to try to find a way to tell Texas Tech to stand down, or there has to be something in there, because I just think it is a horrendous, horrendous situation. It would open up the floodgates to any and everything.
1: Well, as we talked yesterday, Tony, here's one of the things that's lining up, and you mentioned it. The Big 12 athletic directors got on the phone with Brett Yormark and had their discussions. Nothing substantive coming out of there, at least being reported from Brett Yormark. Now it goes to the presidents. But in response to that, on 3 reporting, Texas Tech isn't saying, oh, how can we make this better with everybody? They're doing what Texas Tech has done. They're digging in their heels and giving it the old come on with it. Yep. They have said, according to Pete Nakos of On3, that they are preparing for courtroom battles against any team, league member included, that wishes to exclude them from their schedule. So this is yet again, this is going to be something decided in the courts. And I think the question, amateur lawyer here, the question is, if the NCAA's rule did not hold up, what makes the Big 12 sanctions or bylaws hold up in that situation if Tech is going to force that back into a courtroom? I think that would be my first question to presidents and ADs, and I'm sure that's part of what they're talking about on these calls.
0: I think that ultimately you've got the best and brightest legal minds are looking at every single piece of that constitution the team signed to join the league, and they're seeing if there is something there that they think that they can win in a court of law. What a bad look, man. Just what a horrendous, horrendous look. All right, we'll take a break. More coming your way. We are in Omaha, Nebraska. We have got the Health Plan Studio in Omaha and in Morgantown. More coming your way after this. 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

0: Welcome back, everyone. It is the CityNet Statewide Sports Line. Tony Caridi along with Brad Howe inside the Let It Fly Sports Bar in Omaha, Nebraska. And Greg Hunter standing by at our studios in Morgantown. If you are a Three Guys listener, we will be recording an episode of Three Guys tomorrow. And if you're a subscriber, you'll get a notification that we'll have one coming. We'll work on some guests. We'll work on some live in-studio guests.
1: Effort.
0: Got a beautiful facility here. Who knows who we'll be able to.
1: Yeah. Our Metro News updates from Omaha brought to you by our friends at Jarrett Construction. Right on time, right on budget. Call Jarrett Construction.
0: All righty. NBA championship continues tonight. Knicks had their win streak snapped on Monday. And now it's a 2-1 series lead for the Knicks. Home court tonight, massive, massive game in this series, right? Could San Antonio, after losing two at home, win two in the world's most famous arena and even this thing? Or is tonight the night that the Knicks win and take a 3-1 lead, which would be, as they say, a commanding 3-1 series lead?
1: I think Coach Hunter's getting a little nervous. He proclaimed sizing up Deuce McBride a couple days ago. So I think Coach Hunter is hoping for a Knick win tonight so that his prognostication comes true.
2: Well, yeah.
0: Hunter had the ball for ring guy over at Deuce's house. Is this size or this? Didn't you, Hunter? Admit it.
2: I was ready. I was putting the West Virginia basketball history post up there that Deuce was the third Mountaineer ever to win an NBA ring beyond Jerry West and Jerome Anderson. So they got a little bit of work to do before he gets there. But that's what the achievement would be in West Virginia terms. Just the third one ever.
1: But here's your swing game, right? If you go up 3-1, then I think Coach Hunter's right. He can continue with the Jostens rings there and getting the world championship ring. If not, if Webb and Yama and company comes back and evens this 2-2 and takes one on the

0: it's home court, okay, then we're back in, and now we got a series going here.
1: Yeah. Coach Hunter, Mountaineer football team has been going out twice each week now for about an hour, hour 15 minutes is all they're able to do. I get like basically an hour after they stretch. This is an extremely busy time that's quiet. In other words, like people can just come on, visit, walk on campus. Now, there was a full – I was over there yesterday. There was a full high school team or a good chunk of a high school team. You know, just they walk the kids through while the Mountaineers are going there. What do you see happening here recruiting-wise? What do you see news-wise developing? Because, hey, because baseball season has gone so long – I hate to tell you here, folks, but guess what's going to happen? By the time this baseball thing's over, it's 6 weeks. You know, sometimes the thing gets shut down, and all of a sudden it's like 3 months. It's 6 weeks, and it will be practice time for real.
2: Yeah. I mean, like you said, they're practicing it as we speak, or, you know, what they do in the summer, and it's certainly a whole lot more than it used to be. I mean, there are no pads out there they don't hit, but coaches could be on the field and actually instruct the kids for limited times. And the other side, Tony, you talked about the recruiting. I mean, West Virginia's already got 15 verbal commitments for the class of 2027, which is amazing considering we're still, you know, not even to the midpoint of June. But this is also the time now when they start holding a lot of camps. So they've had some of those in and some of those visitors in, but they'll have hundreds of kids in over the next 3, 4, or 5 weeks as they go through. Not every one of those is a potential recruit, but a lot of them are. So, yeah, I mean, you're working with not only your own kids, but you're also looking forward to the future as well. So incredibly important time for football, even though it's sort of behind a curtain.
0: This is also where we start to get into commit season, right, Greg? Yeah. Coming out of these camps is when you'll get a lot of those online. I know that's not the same volume of number that it was a few years ago, but that also starts to hit here pretty heavy after these camps.
2: Yeah, I'll be interested to see because they have sped this up so much more. Like I said, they've already got 15 of those. They're going to be a bunch more over the course of the summer, and there'll be a few into the fall, but how many do they take? Have they seen a lot of what they want and already have commits from them? I mean, they don't have everybody, but they've got a lot. 15 is the most I remember at this point in the year, so we'll see how much further they go, but there'll be more commits coming out of these camps, that's for certain.
1: And it's interesting that, you know, when Rich was here the first time, West Virginia became something that caught the nation's attention because of Pat White, because of Steve Slayton. West Virginia was cool. It was cool to follow West Virginia, right? I think he's doing it again. And by that I mean this past weekend, Friday game, he's sitting there with Pat McAfee. Like, you can't buy that. You can't buy that. It makes West Virginia cool. McAfee, Pat is doing his show here on a rooftop on Friday afternoon again this week. And there is a belief that the head football coach may play a prominent role on that show on Friday, on this coming Friday afternoon. And again, that's the kind of stuff that is invaluable to your brand. It stands out to kids. It makes you cool. It can, hey, did you see Coach on Pat McAfee's show? It's those little things that gives you a unique difference, a unique selling proposition when it comes out to recruiting.
0: Well, and you're right, Tony, and we talked about what pop that would give to the baseball program, but look, it's popping across all programs, right? Football included coming
1: Rich,
0: up this
1: Rich
0: week.
1: Is right on there. They're riding it, right? Yeah. Ross Hodge, he was already at the games, and chances are he'll probably make his way out here at some point as well. It's all, you know, it's all one big happy family. All right, special thank you to the folks here at All Fly.
0: All Fly.
1: Super Val, our video producer. 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And special thanks to Coach Hunter and to our guy Ethan back in Morgantown. For Brad Howe, I'm Tony Caridi. We're back again tomorrow night, 6:06, right here on the CityNet Statewide Sports Line. 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

Laura Branigan, 94.7 WELK. You got Elkin's greatest hits. Good evening. Roger Taylor checking in on a Wednesday. Well, most of you have already made it over the hump because you're done working for the day. But for me, well, I'm in till midnight tonight, so we'll see how it goes. Coming up, music from Mariah Carey. I got Cyndi Lauper. How about Howie Day? This is Collide.

0: Cyndi Lauper, Time After Time, 94.7 WELK. It's Elkin's Greatest Hits. Just settling in. Just getting comfortable. I'll be here till midnight tonight. Got a couple of songs that sound related coming up here. American Authors with Best Day of My Life. And Bill Medley and Jennifer Warren's I've Had the Time of My Life. But after the break, Gregory Abbott's going to shake you down.
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0: From the Dirty Dancing soundtrack. Actually, a lot of good music on that album. Bill Medley, Jennifer Warrens have had the time of my life. Well, I hope you're having the time of yours. Coming up, I've got Savage Garden and music from the Doobie Brothers. Hey, if you're in the vicinity on Saturday, Thomas is the location. Joe Danger will be there, broadcasting live from 9 till 11. It's the Community Open House and Yard Sale. 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
4: Here's the Metro News AccuWeather forecast. Tonight, expect mainly cloudy skies with warm and humid conditions. There is a chance of a thunderstorm in some areas late, which may bring gusty winds and ponding on roadways. The low temperature will be 67. Tomorrow will be very warm and humid with a mix of clouds and sunshine. In the afternoon, there's a possibility of a thunderstorm, which could lead to flooding downpours and localized damaging wind gusts. The high temperature will be 86. For weather anytime, download the AccuWeather app. For Metro News, I'm meteorologist Jason Caterina.
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